0: tonight and all of the people who are on the show. Talk to us a little bit about what it means to be Texas country, Charlie.
1: Well, it's kind of like being American, but we got a little bit of our own pride considering that we were an independent republic for a decade. And I'm a Texan, of course, but I'm related to a pretty famous Tennessean, so I guess I'm divided because I am a descendant of Davy Crockett, and he comes from y'all's parts. But yeah, we're pretty proud of Texas, pretty proud of the Alamo, and you know, I'll defend it to the death.
0: Well, tonight the lineup is stacked, and all of the people that are on our lineup tonight are from the great state of Texas. You know most of them.
1: I sure do.
0: All right.
1: I'm fans of all of them. I hadn't had a chance to meet a couple of them just till here tonight, which is half the reason I tried to get them on the bill.
0: I like that. Well, it's going to be a fun show. We're going to be celebrating the Lone Star State tonight. Thank you for helping us put it together.
1: Pleasure belongs to me. Thank y'all for coming. Let's have a good time.
0: All right. Charlie Crockett, everybody, one more time. We're going to bring Charlie back in just a little bit. He's going to help us, and he's going to perform for us. Stellar lineup, as I mentioned. I'm going to run it down for you right now. Still to come, making his Grand Ole Opry debut from Midland, Texas. Jim Beavers will be out here in just a little bit. We've got Grammy-nominated singer-songwriter from Abilene, Leroy Parnell, is in the house. The singer-songwriter and actor from Vidor, Texas, Waylon Payne, is here. We have a singer-songwriter from Rockwall, Aaron Kinsey, is in the house tonight, y'all. And another singer-songwriter, this time from Arlington, Drake Milligan, is with us tonight. Well, we have them sitting right here on the stage, ready to go. I believe they're from Odessa. Grammy, CMA, ACM award-winning trio, members of the Grand Ole Opry since 1976. Larry is a member of the Nashville Songwriters Hall of Fame and has written songs for Elvis Presley, Johnny Cash, Barbara Streisand, and so many more. We always love it when they are here with us. Ladies and gentlemen, please welcome Larry, Steve, and Rudy, the Gatlin Brothers!

0: Christ. Good to see all you friends and neighbors. I hope everybody's doing well.
1: Doing well.
0: We're going to sing some country music about Texas tonight. And that song, of course, we had the largest crowd ever to see a rodeo anywhere on the face of the earth. That night we sang there at the Houston Rodeo when we debuted that song. And we held the record for about 5 years until the folks at the Dome, they reconfigured it and put some more seats in there. And those scoundrels, the Oak Ridge Boys, broke our record. They're dear friends of ours. We miss Joe Bonzel every day. If you get to see the Oak Ridge Boys, they're kind of on their farewell go-around. Go see them and tell them the Gatton Boys love them, all right? Give me a G chord. We made a lot of money in the key of G. And we lost a lot of Grammys in the key of G. But we won this one, too.

We lost a lot of Grammys in the key of G. We won that last Grammy, Broken Lady, in the key of G. Yeah, and we lost this one too, but it really didn't matter.

0: of this room.
1: That's Steve Brother Roy and the Gatlin Brothers. Opry Band. And Kelly. Woo!
2: One more time for Larry, Steve, and Rudy, the Gatlin Brothers, everybody. Y'all sound pretty good singing out here, all the gold. I like it. Okay, who's here for the very first time tonight? We have some first-timers? Love it. You know, we have been here for 100 years. Okay, we're just glad that you made it. Let me tell you a little bit about where you're sitting right now. You're inside the Grand Ole Opry House, and over 52 years since we moved out here in March of 1974, that circle of wood right over there has been the centerpiece of our home. If you would take a look at the video screens as we join Opry star Carrie Underwood to take a look at the history and the mystique of the Grand Ole Circle.
3: In 1974, the Opry moved from the Ryman to the new Grand Ole Opry House, the first theater built especially for the Opry. It was designed to create a performance hall where the past, present, and future of country music could joyfully come together every week of every year. And that intention was fulfilled right here in the Circle of Wood, created with boards from the stage of the Ryman. I remember the first time I stepped into this circle. It was back in 2005, right after I won American Idol. I couldn't believe I was actually here and standing in the same sacred place that so many of my musical heroes stood. And I still am overwhelmed with gratitude every time I step into the circle. I think of that girl from Shakota who could only dream of performing on this stage one day, and I will never take for granted how lucky I am to be a part of this incredible legacy. Stepping into the circle affects everyone uniquely and powerfully.
4: It's one of those feelings standing on that circle that you can't describe. Kind of like the energy from the floor coming up through your soles of your boots, up into your body, into your soul, into your heart.
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2: And now you know the history of the Grand Ole Circle. And if you would like to stand in that circle, you can do so on our backstage tour, our post-show tour that happens right after the show. 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You get an exclusive look at what happens on the other side of the big red curtain. You can learn more and purchase your tickets by scanning the QR code that we have up on the screens with your mobile device right now. And right now, one lucky guest is going to win a free pair of tickets to tonight's tour.

0: 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Ladies and gentlemen, please welcome Jenna Paulette.
1: How we doing tonight, y'all? Well, I'm so honored to be here with so many great artists and honored to have Charlie Crockett hosting a little Texas night tonight. So I figured I'd do my favorite Tanya Tucker song. This is Texas When I Die.

Thank you so much. Well, I am from the great state of Texas, and I am married to a full-time day-working cowboy. And when I'm home, I day-work with him, and it's the best thing in the whole world. And when we started dating, we went to Colorado, to the Eastern Plains, and we lived in a teepee for 6 weeks. And that's how you find out if you really want to be with somebody. During that time, I fell head over heels for that man, watching him drag calves and be on his horse all day and working next to him, and it was just

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And I thought to myself, man, if he ever leaves me, I'm going to have the cowboy blues. And I came back to Nashville and wrote this song with a couple buddies of mine. And it's my next single. So I was wondering if y'all would let me leak it on y'all tonight. All right. This is called Cowboy Blues.

0: Thank you so much.
1: One more time for Jenna Paulette, everybody. Well, I told you a little bit about the Grand Ole Circle. I want to tell you a little bit about the Opry itself. You know, the Grand Ole Opry is a family. It's a community of artists and fans connected by country music. And for those artists who step into that Opry circle over there for the very first time as a member, it is often a lifelong dream that's been realized. In celebration of Opry 100, let's take a look back at some of our most memorable Opry member invitations.
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13: Oh, I know. Well, we have three gentlemen who have accepted the Opry's invitation to become new members. Red Akins, Charlie Warsham, and earlier this week, Neil McCoy. Now, Charlie and Neil's official induction dates will be announced very soon, but be sure to come back and join us this coming Tuesday, October the 13th, when Red Akins will officially join the Grand Ole Opry family. It's going to be special. Here to celebrate that night will be his son, Thomas Rhett, plus Luke Bryan, Jason Aldean, John Party, Jamie Johnson, and more. I think tickets might be sold out, but you might find one single ticket if you look real quick on Opry.com. It's going to be amazing. If you can't make it to Nashville, make sure that you tune in on WSM and listen to the show. It will start at 7 p.m. on October 13th. Well, we have somebody stepping into the circle for the first time right now. A former chairman of the Country Music Association. He is the newest inductee into the Texas Songwriters Hall of Fame. He's written countless hits for all of your favorites. And tonight, he's making his Grand Ole Opry debut. Ladies and gentlemen, please welcome Jim Beavers.
14: Thank you. Well, as she said, my name is Jim Beavers. Hold your applause. Thank you. So for 25 years, I've been writing songs for other people to sing on this stage. And so I guess they have run out of other people because they asked me to show up tonight and play for you. And this first song I'm going to do for you is one I wrote with a guy named Chris Stapleton. And it was recorded by a guy named Luke Bryan. They're not here. But I am. So it's called Drink a Beer, and I'm honored to do it for you.

I appreciate that. This is really cool for me. Like I said, I've actually played here a few times, but I'm always over here playing with a friend of mine or somebody I wrote a song for. So it's super special. And I'm going to do one more song for you. I feel like I need to kind of cleanse your palate after I gave you Drink a Beer. So I'm going to do Red Solo Cup for you now. My Southern Baptist mom, these are her two least favorite songs, and they're my two biggest hits, so I don't know what to do with that. The late, great Toby Keith recorded this song, and it was a huge honor. Give it up for Toby. I mean, he was an amazing songwriter, and it was a really big deal for him to record a song he didn't write, so I couldn't believe he recorded this song. When I started writing this song, I got any Roger Miller fans out there? Okay, I'm a massive Roger Miller fan. And the beginning of this song, the genesis of it, I was trying to just write a Roger Miller song. And I had the idea about the cups because I had noticed how everybody liked them and had a good time with them. So I kind of got some stupid stuff started, and I finished it with my friends, the Warren Brothers, and then my brother, Brett, who's also a songwriter. So two sets of brothers wrote this song. And we got in the studio, and we sang it one time. Somehow that recording got out. Toby heard it, and he recorded it. And it's still the craziest thing that's ever happened to me. Now, recently, I heard somebody say that this song sounds like it was written with artificial intelligence. Well, I was there when it was written. I can promise you there was no kind of intelligence anywhere near the writing of this song. I guarantee you. Now Red Solo Cup is the best receptacle for barbecues, tailgates, fairs, and festivals. And you, sir, do not have a pair. Can I say that at the Opry? If you prefer drinking from glass, a Red Solo Cup is cheap and disposable, and in 14 years they are decomposable. Unlike my home, they are not foreclosable. Freddie Mac could kiss my Red Solo Cup. Sing it if you know it.

So if my research is correct, half of you hate this song. And half of you love this song. But you all know this song, which is really all I care about. Now, I really love how you're easy to stack, but I really hate how you're easy to crack. Because when beer runs down the front of my back, well, that, my friend, is quite yucky. But I have to admit that the ladies get smitten, admiring how sharply my first name is written. On you is Sharpie. When I get to hitting,

Big Finish. 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What? Let me talk about the fruit to my loom thing. So it was the first thing that came into my mind, and I said, you are the fruit to my loom. And I just wrote it down. And I said, I'm going to come back and change that. And I forgot to change it. And poor Toby was stuck singing that every night. So my bad, right? Okay. Red Solo Cup, you're more than just plastic. You're more than amazing, you're more than fantastic. Believe me that I am not the least bit sarcastic when I look at you and I say, Red Solo Cup, you're not just a cup. You're my friend. Toby also had to say that every night. Thank you for being my friend.

0: I appreciate it. Thank you.
1: One more time, everybody, for Jim Beavers.
0: Okay, we'll do an interview, okay.
1: This is the hard part, or the easy part. Talk to us about coming to town. How old were you when you came to town? How many years ago?
0: I was 4 months old.
1: Nice.
0: No. I had just graduated college. I must have been 22, 23. I went to Baylor University in Texas. We got any Texans out there? And I got a car to a job at a car dealership, and I hated it so much, I moved to Nashville. So there you go.
1: Hey. First song that you had cut. What was your first cut? Do you remember?
0: First cut?
1: Yeah.
0: Not hit, but cut.
1: Cut.
0: Cut was with, real cut was with Montgomery Gentry. It was an album cut. It was a big deal to me, yeah.
1: First hit?
0: First hit was with Dierks Bentley called How Am I Doing? And then the first number one was a song with Gary Allen called Watching Airplanes. You know, people know that song? It's about a guy who's watching airplanes.
1: Basically, I'm tricking him into telling you all of the amazing songs that he has written because the list is so long. But stepping on the stage and getting to make your Grand Ole Opry debut, what does that mean to you?
0: I really tried not to think about it because I would have gotten way too nervous. Y'all probably couldn't tell. I got very nervous when I was up there. But like I said, I played here for years and years with other people, but I've never been on the circle. So huge, huge thrill. And if it's just a one-time deal, it's been pretty cool. And I appreciate everybody being here. So thank y'all.
1: Love it. One more question. Because I know there are so many people who are coming to town that want to be a songwriter. There are people that might be in the audience right now. What's a piece of advice that you like to impart on people who are coming here that really want to pursue songwriting?
0: Well, if they're actually moving here, then that's the first thing that they should do. You know, this is where it's happening, so it's really hard to be successful at it unless you actually move to Nashville. We always say, must be present to win. And oftentimes just moving here is the one thing that people either aren't willing or able to do, and who knows what could have happened. So I'd say you got to come to Nashville, and then you got to write really, really hard and stick with it.
1: Congratulations on your Opry debut, everybody. One more time for Jim Beavers. Well, the Texas night is rolling on. He's standing in the circle right now. Texas roots run deep with this one. Born in Abilene, raised on a ranch near Stephenville. Sang a duet, San Antonio Rose, with Bob Wills on Fort Worth Station, WBAP, when he was just 6 years old. Picked up a guitar at the age of 12, and he's never looked back. He's Grammy and CMA Award nominee. He's in the Texas Heritage Songwriters Association Hall of Fame. Ladies and gentlemen, please welcome Leroy Parnell.
2: Thank you very much, everybody.

Thank you, Sinead. Oh, it's an honor to be back at the Opry again. Are you guys here from out of town? Who's out of town? Well, welcome to our little club. You are now part of it. Oh, thank you so much. Y'all are so kind. And so glad to be here on Texas night, because I are one. Start with this thing we call Love Without Mercy, y'all. It's a nice little hit for us back in 93 or something like that, but who's counting?

All right, thank y'all so much. Y'all good audience. You know, I got to know Charlie Crockett back a few years ago, and I liked him right off. Everything he did, it's like he was his own man, and I love what he does. He's a good man, too, and I can't wait to hear him tonight. If he's out hanging around backstage, you're welcome to join us at any time, Charlie. That goes for Charlie McCoy, too. So we're doing T for Texas. What you think? Will you help us out? I said T for Texas. A T for

0: tonight. Thank you.
1: Leroy Parnell, everyone. 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And while you're here tonight, be sure to pick up a copy of Opry 100, Country's Greatest Songs. 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And I know some of you ladies in here can spend $100 just like that. You're my people. 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Stay tuned for the Opry Intermission Show. 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

0: horses.
1: That's Grand Ole Opry star Lainey Wilson. Wild flowers and wild horses. My name is David Reed. Welcome into the Opry Intermission Show, presented by Arrow Exterminators. Getting you set for the second half of our Wednesday night Opry, saluting Texas country music tonight. The curtain set to go back up at 8:24. Still to come, singer, songwriter, actor Waylon Payne is here. Also, singer, songwriter from Rockwell, Aaron Kinsey is here. Another singer-songwriter from the Arlington area, you know him well, Drake Milligan is here, and we will close out the show with the man who curated tonight's evening, celebrating Texas country music, Charlie Crockett. So we are just about 13 minutes away from the second half of this Wednesday night opera.

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0: This has been the Opry Intermission Show on WSM Radio, presented by Arrow Exterminators. And now, the second half of the Grand Ole Opry.
1: Welcome back to the Grand Ole Opry, presented by Humana. We begin the second half of tonight's show with a Grammy-nominated singer, songwriter, and actor. He is the son of Grammy Award-winning country singer Sammy Smith and Jody Payne of Willie Nelson's band. He's the godson and namesake of country music legend Waylon Jennings. And his latest album is Wayward. Ladies and gentlemen, please welcome Waylon Payne.

Thank you very much. How are y'all doing tonight at the world famous Grand Ole Opry? Can I tell y'all a secret? This is the first time I've ever played the Opry with a record at number 14 on the charts. I've never charted before. And so that was it. That's my first single that's charted. So, second, can everybody see me okay? I did this for somebody real special. I am late to the party. I was on the road a couple of weeks ago when we lost somebody that's important to me. And I'm not going to cry, I swear. In 2005, my mama had passed away. And I got to the church in Oklahoma. And it seemed like there were 10,000 pink and white roses all over mama's casket and all over the church. And it was beautiful. And the card said, "I love you, Sammy. Love, Dolly." And it touched me. So I did a motion picture in 2004 called Walk the Line. And in 2005, we were in New York City for the premiere. And we also had, the CMAs there. And I ran into Steve Buckingham, who was Dolly's record guy. And I was like, "Where is she at? Is it possible to say hi to her?" And he was like, "Yeah, we'll figure that out." And then a few minutes later, he was like, "She's over there." Well, over there was the curtain, right? And there was Dolly, and she was with her back to me. And she was wearing blue jeans and a white shirt and a pink bodice. And I walked up, and I said, "Miss Dolly." And she turned around, and she was absolutely everything that you would expect her to be. And she said, "Well, you're the actor." And I said, "Oh my God, I'm so sorry, but I'm checking them out." And she said, "Honey, that's what they're there for, get a good look." And I swear, I went like this. And I face planted in the bosom of country music, and it was incredible. And she held me while I cried and told me how much she loved my mama. And then she told me to pull myself together because she had to sing and I had to too. So we went on our way. And then I sent her an album that I did a few years ago. And a couple of weeks later, there's that pink envelope that she took the time to type and sign. So I would like to take the time. Oh, this is Dolly, by the way. We had this made. My buddy Manny Suevas made this. He's out here in the crowd. So get a good look. We're going to do some Dolly Parton, okay? Okay. Hello, are you free tonight?

0: Can we please take a second? You know, it's one of the biggest joys of my life to play with these fine ladies and gentlemen back here. Would you give a hand to the Grand Ole Opry staff band and the Grand Ole Opry singers? Nobody does it better than these guys. And now we're going to put the words up in the back, and I'm going to put my glasses on because I'm blind. And I want to do a little more, Dolly. Will y'all help me with one more? How about some 9 to 5? Y'all want to do it? 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
1: Well, I tumble out of bed and I stumble to the kitchen. 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
0: You're doing good.
1: Then I jump in the shower and the blood starts pumping. Out on the streets, the traffic starts jumping. It's folks like me on the job from 9 to 5. Say

0: I love you, Grand Ole Opry. Thank you very much.
1: We love you right back, Waylon Payne. Good job. One more time for Waylon Payne, everybody. Well, let's take a look back at some significant events that happened this week in our Opry's 100-year history. So it was back in 1925. WSM Radio signed on to the air for the very first time. It's our birthday week, y'all. In 1932, on the station's 7th anniversary, WSM upgraded to a 50,000-watt signal, broadcasting from the iconic diamond-shaped tower that still stands today in Brentwood, Tennessee. In 1990, Garth Brooks officially became a member of the Grand Ole Opry family. In 2009, the Opry held its first ever Opry Goes Pink show as a part of Breast Cancer Awareness Month. And this year, the show is going to be happening on Tuesday, October the 27th. And then in 2012, Brad Paisley invited Darius Rucker to become a member of the Grand Ole Opry. This look back is presented by Chase. We've got some exciting news, everybody. Chase is joining us here on country music's biggest stage as the official bank of the Grand Ole Opry. 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Well, she's standing here in the middle of the circle, ready to go right now. She's from Rockwall, Texas. Spent 3 weeks touring overseas, toured with Alana Springsteen this year. She's going to spend the rest of the year out with John Morgan and Lily Rose. She's celebrating her 26th birthday on Saturday. And her album Suede is out now. Ladies and gentlemen, please welcome Erin Kinsey.

Man, thank y'all so much. Seems like kind of the perfect song for tonight, huh? I am so proud of being from Texas. I love it. I mention it as many times as I can, pretty much anywhere that I'm at. So when I got to release my debut album this year, that was a song that I got to put on the project. And it was one that I actually wrote a few years ago, and was waiting for the perfect time to get to release it. And what better excuse than an album I'm trying to make cool. So I got to release that back in August. And Opry, can I share something with you guys? Yeah? So we get to do a lot of cool things in the industry and talk about the cool things that we do, the places we go. And then sometimes a real life thing happens and you want to talk about it too. And I got engaged about a month ago. Thank you. I appreciate that so much. And it's so fun to get to share like real life things too. And I get to write songs about my life and the things that I go through, and usually those things come from very intense emotions that tend to be quite sassy, if I'm honest. My Texas comes out, and I'm calling a guy out on something he did wrong, or talking about something I think that I need to be bold and go do or whatever. But this next song is one that I did not know I would get to sing with a freaking rock on my hand, but it's one that I wrote about this guy that I loved, and I had nothing sassy to say, and it was kind of embarrassing, honestly, but I was just so grateful for him. And I think one of the things about this love that I'm getting to experience right now is how easy he makes me feel like I am to love. And it's wonderful to feel that in a relationship. Like, it's not hard for someone to want to go out of their way to be there for you, or to pick you up when you're down, be there for the good days and the bad days. And if you have that here tonight, Opry, if you're lucky enough to be in a love like that, whether it's with somebody you're dating or engaged to or married to, or if it's your sister, if it's your mom, if it's somebody who's just there for you no matter what, and you can't even remember a time when they weren't there because it just feels so natural to have them there, this is for you. This song is called Naturally, and I hope you love it.

Thank you so much. Thank y'all so much for having us. One more time for Aaron Kinsey, everybody. And happy early birthday to Aaron Kinsey, by the way. Happy birthday. I'm not going to sing. They don't pay me to do that. They pay me to talk, so that's what I'm going to do. All right, well, I know that we are saluting Texas tonight. Who is from the Lone Star State that's out here right now? Okay. Love that. Since we are saluting Texas, we're going to take a moment to learn a little bit about Texas. Now, some of you might know these facts. Others, you're getting a free education tonight. This is something you can learn, take home, and impress your friends. All right, here we go. Did you know Dr. Pepper was invented in Waco? Okay. Did you know the world's first rodeo was held in Pecos, Texas in 1883? That's pretty cool. Did you know that Texas is the birthplace of several Opry members? Barbara Mandrell, Gene Watson, and all three of the Gatlin boys that are back there. They say everything is bigger in Texas. You know what else you can find in the great state of Texas? Over 2,400 locations statewide. 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Well, he is from Arlington, Texas. You may have seen him on NBC's America's Got Talent, American Idol, or the CMT series, Sun Records. His latest album, Tumbleweed, hit number one on the official country artist album charts in the UK. He's currently out on his Tumbleweed World Tour. Right now, he is standing in the circle at the Grand Ole Opry. Ladies and gentlemen, please welcome Drake Milligan.

back at Grand Ole Opry. Are we feeling country tonight at the Grand Ole Opry? Are we feeling Texan tonight at the Grand Ole Opry? That's what I thought. Well, if you couldn't tell by my belt buckle, I am from the great state of Texas, Fort Worth, Texas. And it's really an honor to be here tonight and be a part of such a special night. What a great lineup. I've had a great time watching everybody tonight. And it worked out. You know, I chose this song before I knew he was going to be here, but I wrote this next song with my friend Jim Beavers, who y'all saw up here earlier. We write a ton of songs together and love that guy. And here's one we wrote called Hearts Together. Let's do it. Come on.

Thank y'all. Thank you, Grand Ole Opry. Y'all are wonderful. Well, one of the pleasures of getting to play here at the Grand Ole Opry is always playing with the wonderful Opry band, some of the best musicians in the world. Come on. And I also get the pleasure of bringing a couple of members from my road band. And we got Mr. Ryan Demers over here, Detroit, Michigan boy, right here. And we got the wonderful Miss Kelly Hagen Haig on the fiddle over here. And I can close this thing out with a song I did on America's Got Talent. Some of y'all may have seen it. It's one I wrote with Terry McBride and Brett Beavers, Jim Beavers' brother. It's called Sounds Like Something I Do. Thank you, Grand Ole Opry.

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1: Drake Milligan, everybody, one more time. Well, this is the Grand Ole Opry, presented by Humana. We are airing live on WSM AM 650 out of Nashville, Tennessee. I want to talk to you for just a moment about Humana. Humana listens to what's most important to you and your health, and then they deliver personalized benefits and care. Better care begins with listening. Humana, a more human way to healthcare. Humana is proud to celebrate special moments in the lives of Opry fans who are here with us in the Opry House tonight. And we want to say welcome to Lauren and Dr. Kilgore, Juanzetta Flowers, and Dr. Ronnie Alvarez. They are the chairman and clinical service chief of obstetrics and gynecology at Vanderbilt Medical University. Thank you guys so much for being here tonight. Happy to have you in the audience. Obstetrics. There it is. I knew I could say it. I had a baby. I know what that is. Well, thank you guys for being here tonight. We also want to say hello to Tara Turning, who is 38 years old from Florida, who is here. Hi, Tara. Welcome our special guests, Shannon, Adam, and Danielle. Toby is here as well. They're from California. Joe and Jennifer are from Colorado. And there was a wedding proposal. Did I see that right? Congratulations. All right. We've got... let's see, Jim and Ann, they are here celebrating Jim's 50th birthday. They're from Oregon, and they are sitting in our suite number one. Oh, okay. I see. I like that suite life. Very nice. Happy 50th birthday to Tammy from South Carolina. Happy birthday, Tammy. Tammy's group sounds fun. All right. Also, celebrating a 25th wedding anniversary today, Jerry and Josephine Gilmore. Happy anniversary. We want to say happy birthday to Enrique from Dubai, who is celebrating his 33rd birthday with us. And then I got two here. These are great. First up, Jim Yonley. Jim is from Kansas. And Jim is 90 today. Okay. Happy birthday to Pete Thorne. Pete Thorne is from Saratoga Springs, Utah, and he is 91. Happy birthday to you. Do I hear 100? Got anybody? All right. Happy birthday, y'all. Thank you so much for coming to celebrate with us. If we could, we would love for our crew to bring up the house lights. Humana and the Grand Ole Opry would like to take a moment to acknowledge all of our active and veteran military members. If you're able, could you stand for us, please?

Thank you for your service, and thank you for being here tonight at the Grand Ole Opry. Humana is proud to be the presenting sponsor of the Grand Ole Opry. To learn more about Humana and the many health plans they can offer you, you can visit humana.com. Well, he's the one that helped us put it all together tonight. Country singer-songwriter, distinctive singular voice. He blends blues and soul, folk, Cajun, R&B, and what he calls Gulf and Western. Hail from must-see live performer from Rolling Stone. This generational talent has released 17 studio albums since 2015, and he is standing on the stage with us tonight. Ladies and gentlemen, please welcome Charlie Crockett.

0: you very much. I'm Charlie Crockett. I know y'all could be anywhere in the world tonight, but you decided to be down here at the Opry with me, and I really do appreciate that. Thank you so much. And I'm a Texan. I'm real proud of it, but I do have to admit this here is the home of country music, and here's a song about that.
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0: Sarah. He don't mess around.
1: That's Waylon in the title track to the forthcoming album due out on November the 13th, Diamonds. My name is David Reed. This is WSM and Night on a Waylon Wednesday, where we play Waylon and all the Outlaws all the way up until 11:30. That physical copy of that album will be out on November the 13th, talking about your vinyl, your CDs, and even your cassette tapes. No 8-tracks, sorry for that, but plenty of other ways to pick it up on November 13th. It will hit all the streaming services as well. On December the 1st, from the man of the hour, Waylon, to another one of those outlaws, it's time to hit the road with Willie.
2: One, two, one, two, three, four.

0: Hey, your chance to win tickets to Silverada at the Ryman Auditorium is coming up when we play Kelly's Country Time Machine. Plus, we're rewinding to the stage of the Grand Ole Opry. We've got highlight moments from Wednesday night's show. And we are going to debut new music from singer-songwriter Mary Bragg. Plus, longtime friend of the show, Scott Southworth, is dropping by. He has a new live album. You don't want to miss a minute of it. It's happening Thursday on The Kelly Sutton Show. Things are about to get really busy. We are going into the holiday season, and before you know it, all of that vacation time that you have saved up is going to disappear. But we have a place you can go to plan your next getaway, tnvacation.com. 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If you have 4 days that you can get out of town, you can take a trip to just about anywhere in the state.
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5: It's nice and quiet in our world of weather. I'm WSMV4 First Alert meteorologist Darius Mack. Temperatures made it into the 80s today, and as we plan out the rest of your evening, we're looking at mainly cloud-free skies, less humid as well, as temperatures will fall into the 60s with mainly starry skies. We'll notice some changes for the weekend. The remnants of Isaias will move in. A First Alert weather day issued for Saturday for heavy rain and gusty winds.

0: That is Grand Ole Opry star Steve Earle with one of the official songs of the state of Tennessee, Copperhead Road. My name is David Reed. This is WSM at Night on a Waylon Wednesday, where we play Waylon and all the Outlaws all the way up into 11:30 tonight. Also taking your requests. Let's go to the phones. WSM, who's this?
1: Hey, Dave, it's Brian.
0: Hey, Brian, how are you tonight?
1: Damn pretty good.
0: Good, good to hear. What you got on your mind?
1: How about some Kentucky Headhunters? Davy Crockett, if you got it.
0: Oh, crazy as a bear and twice as strong. I got it for you.
1: All righty. Thanks, buddy, though.

Amoco and a little Tennessee whiskey on a Wailing Wednesday on WSMI. My name is David Reed. Hope you're having a great Wednesday. Thank you for spending the night with me here as I spin the Outlaws and all their disciples all the way up into 11:30 tonight. And somehow my algorithm, rightfully so, was feeding me all kinds of outlaw country content over the course of the past week. Started sending me some clips from Heartworn Highways, the outlaw country documentary from back in 1976, and I thought I would feature another one of those artists that we hadn't heard from in a while that's a part of that documentary, the man from down around Swainsboro, Georgia, Larry John Wilson. And if you've never heard Larry John Wilson sing, it is quite a treat when you talk about someone with a voice. So here's one of the songs that's featured in Heartworn Highways, that documentary that's 50 years old this year. I think it was released in 1981, but it was actually shot in 1975 and 1976, so that is 50 years old. I'm talking about Guy Clark is in there, Steve Earle is in there, Towns Van Zandt is in there, Gamble Rogers, and of course, Larry John Wilson. So here's the song that he performs in that one. It's called Hoopy River Bottomland.

South Georgia, there's a river called the Ohoopee River. And my people have been living down there, making love and war and babies and liquor for about 285-90 years. And in the meantime, they've corrupted Ohoopee to become the Hoopee.

0: 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We're waking up
1: the country. I'll do the hosting, okay?

0: There's no better way to kick off a Friday evening than with great music and great conversation. 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
4: NBC News Radio, I'm Scott Carr. Tropical storm Isaias is picking up steam as it makes its way toward the Gulf Coast. Currently about 500 miles southwest of the mouth of the Mississippi, forecasters expect the storm to strengthen into a hurricane by tomorrow, possibly packing winds of more than 100 miles an hour. President Trump is campaigning in Texas again, the third time in the last month, supporting Republican nominee Ken Paxton tonight in San Antonio.
5: He is tough, and he was with us all the way.
4: Trump's urging his supporters to cast a ballot in the November midterms. A federal appeals court in New York City is now considering a lawsuit over Saudi Arabia's alleged role in the 9/11 terror attacks. Victims' families first filed suit against the country in 2004. The family's lawsuit notes 15 of the 19 hijackers were from Saudi Arabia. The appeals panel heard oral arguments Wednesday morning by lawyers from both sides. Scott Carr, NBC News Radio.
0: WSM at Night with David Reed continues now. Brought to you by the Tennessee State Museum, where history is a state of wonder.

That's an appropriate outlaw song for October. That's the Man in Black, Johnny Cash, and Ghost Riders in the Sky. My name is David Reed. This is WSM at Night on a Waylon Wednesday. We are playing Waylon and all the Outlaws all night long. Got another request. This one coming in from Taylor out in Sweet Lips, Tennessee. Is that a real place? I have never heard of Sweet Lips, Tennessee. Hold on. I probably should have read this first before I just pulled it up. Sweet Lips, Tennessee. That is a real place. This is the first I'm ever hearing of this, and I've traveled the width and breadth of this great state, and I never knew there was a Sweet Lips out near Henderson, Tennessee. So next time I'm out that way, I will have to stop by and maybe take a picture with the sign. It's odd that you named a town after my wife. I hope she's listening and heard that. And Taylor, I hope you're listening to hear this one. Here's your request. It's Waylon and Drinking and Dreamin'.

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0: No, she is not Lisa. She is the first lady of outlaw country. That is Miss Jessie Coulter. My name is David Reed. This is WSM at Night on a Waylon Wednesday, where we play Waylon and all of the outlaws all night long. Hey, join us this Friday, October the 9th at 5 p.m. for another edition of Backstage at Fairlane Hotel. This month's special guest is Black River Records recording artist Marin Taylor, celebrating the release of her self-titled debut album. Mary Cooper will be there to host a private conversation there in the lobby of the Fairlane Hotel on Union Street in the heart of downtown Nashville, giving fans a chance to hear the stories behind the music and get a little bit closer to the artists and the songs that they love. 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
1: 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Oh.

Louisville, Kentucky. Wanted to hear some more Man in Black tonight. That's Johnny. And I'm going to sit on the porch and pick. I'm going to sit right here and play the Outlaws all the way up until 11:30 tonight. My name is David Reed. This is a Waylon Wednesday. And coming up this Saturday night, another double Opry. Two big shows for you on a Saturday night. And this man right here is going to be a part of them. It's Grand Ole Opry star Steve Earle and Hillbilly Highway.

0: That is DAC. David Allan Coe and some Cheap Thrills on a Waylon Wednesday on WSM at night. We're playing Waylon and all the Outlaws all the way up into 11:30. My name is David Reed. You know, we've been the home for the Grand Ole Opry since the very beginning, 101 years now. And we want to make sure that you're a part of the experience here so you can see the show live and in person with Opry Ticket Tuesday presented by the Shoals. 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
4: We'll have a warm end to the week and then rain. I'm WSB4 First Alert meteorologist Dan Thomas. Low 59 on Thursday afternoon, high with sunshine 88. So warmer than it's been all week. 56 Friday morning, 88 for the high once again. Clouds move in Saturday. I think we have clouds all weekend. Wind swept downpours reach Nashville early in the afternoon. Get the latest on WSB4 on TV and the app too.

little CDB for you. It's Charlie Daniels Band and those Boogie Woogie Fiddle Country Blues. My name is David Reed. This is WSM at Night. We are rolling through a Waylon Wednesday, playing Waylon and all of the Outlaws. So from Charlie and that rocking fiddle to Toy and the Boys. And that beautiful sound right there. It's the Marshall Tucker Band and Fire on the Mountain.

That is Chris Christopherson. Now, help me make it through the night. My name is David Reed. I hope I am helping you make it through the night on a Wayland Wednesday by spending all of the Outlaws for you all the way up until 11:30 tonight. 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How about a 2-for-1 on your Outlaws here? 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
7: NBC News Radio, I'm Scott Carr. President Trump has again been campaigning in Texas as polls show Democrats making inroads in some races there, including Republican Ken Paxton's race against Democrat James Tallarico for a U.S. Senate seat. Trump told a crowd in San Antonio Paxton is possibly the best attorney general in the history of Texas.
8: Because they're going to destroy everything that we've done. So please pretend that I'm on the ballot. Get out and vote.
7: It marks Trump's third visit to Texas in less than a month to stump for Republican candidates. A federal judges panel in New York City is now considering a lawsuit over Saudi Arabia's alleged role in the 9/11 terror attacks. Families of the victims first filed suit against the Saudis in 2004, which notes 15 of the 19 hijackers were from Saudi Arabia, and that religious extremists linked to the Saudi government provided aid to the Al-Qaeda hijackers. Lawyers from both sides gave oral arguments this morning in a federal appeals court. Scott Carr, NBC News Radio.
0: 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Brought to you by the Tennessee State Museum, where history is a state of wonder.

0: Yeah, I don't know where Bo Cephas is tonight, but I know he's somewhere with Dixie on his mind. My name is David Reed. This is WSM at Night. We have the Outlaws on our mind tonight because this is a Waylon Wednesday where we play Waylon and all the Outlaws and all their disciples all the way up into 11:30 tonight. Let's go back to 1977. That was a fine year. It's the year that I was born. An album came out that year called Old Waylon, and it featured a cut from a man who a lot of folks know from a song called Seven Bridges Road. Also wrote one for Waylon called Lonesome, Ornery, and Mean. I'm talking about Steve Young. He wrote this one for Waylon as well. From 1977, it's a brand new goodbye song.
1: 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Cause honey, you know that rain

0: That is Tom Paul and the Glazer Brothers. And the song written by the great Kris Kristofferson, Loving Her Was Easier. My name is David Reed. This is WSM&I on a Wayland Wednesday. Got more Outlaws on the way all the way up into 11:30 tonight. Opry Country Classics returns tomorrow with performances from the Gatlin Brothers. Gary Mule Deer will be here. The Isaacs, Pam Tillis, and Twitty and Lynn step back onto the iconic Opry stage as well. Larry Gatlin will be here to host Opry Country Classics, celebrating the songs that you love. You can be here in person. All you got to do is head on over to opry.com, score you some tickets. But if you can't make it to us, we will bring the show to you live tomorrow night, 7 p.m. Central, only on 650 a.m. WSM.
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That's a little Johnny Paycheck by request. Mr. Love Maker for Stephen down in Slidell, Louisiana. Stephen, thank you for sending me an email. Hope you are safe as this storm, which I'm not going to try to pronounce, is about to turn into a hurricane and make landfall here in the next couple of days. And man, it's going to be some widespread rain and storms blowing in from anywhere from Louisiana, Mississippi, Alabama, the Gulf Coast of Florida as well. It's also going to impact all the way up into Indiana on Sunday. So if you're out there in the path of this, please do stay safe. My name is David Reed. This is WSM at Night. We are playing Waylon and All the Outlaws. For a few more moments here, got another request from Stan up in Ohio. He wanted to hear some Towns Van Zandt. In particular, he wanted to hear this one from the Outlaw. Here he is with To Live is to Fly.

That's way more. Writing us down easy to close out a Wailing Wednesday on WSMNI. My name is David Reed. Thank you again for hanging out with me on the night we play Wailing and All of the Outlaws. I hope you've enjoyed yourself as much as I enjoyed playing this music for you tonight. I'll be back with you tomorrow night during the intermission show for the Thursday Night Opry, then immediately following with more great classic country tunes to occupy your night all the way up until 11:30. Until then, it's time for Willie to play me on home.

didn't keep it, wasn't trying. Life for me was just one party and then another. I broke her heart so many times, had to have my party wine. Then one day she said, "Sweetheart, the party's over. Turn out the lights. The party's over." They say that all good things must end. Call it a night.

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1: We'll have a warm end to the week and then rain. I'm WSB 4 First Alert meteorologist Dan Thomas. Low 59 on Thursday, afternoon high with sunshine 88. So warmer than it's been all week. 56 Friday morning, 88 for the high once again. Clouds move in Saturday. I think we have clouds all weekend. Wind swept downpours reach Nashville early in the afternoon. Get the latest on WSB 4 on TV and the app too.
0: The golden era of the Opry is brought to you by the Tennessee State Museum, where history is a state of wonder.

Hi, everybody. Time for another visit to the Grand Ole Opry in Nashville, Tennessee, the country music capital of the world. Waiting in the wings of the Ole Opry House are some of our brightest stars. Ernest Tubb and the Texas Troubadours, Bill Monroe, Miss Loretta Lynn, Jack Green, Wilma Lee and Stoney Cooper, and Skeeter Davis. Now let's make welcome our star, Ernest Tubb.

0: Without further ado, let's welcome the old boy from Kentucky, their pride and joy, the king of the bluegrass, Mr. Bill Monroe, and all the bluegrass boys.
1: All right, so thank you, Ernest Tubb. And I'd like to do a number that I wrote entitled Dark is the Night and Blue is the Day.

0: Oh, tell me, please tell me, what made you stray? Dark as the night, I'm blue as the day.
1: Right now, here's a little lady that was voted number one female singer in the country music field last year by some of our trade papers. So let's welcome the lady that records for Decca Records, Miss Loretta Lynn. How about it, huh?

That's our bow. Miss Loretta Lynn. Loretta! A little bit more of it, honey.

Neighbors, as most of you know, I'm very, very proud of my Texas troubadours. As a group, they have a lot of talent, and individually, they come up with a lot of talent, too. 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

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Just another transfusion for you.

Thank you. Thank you. Right now, here to sing one of their big hit records. We hear this all over the country on Hickory Records. Let's welcome doing I Couldn't Care Less, Wilma Lee and Stoney Cooper and all the Clinch Mountain Clan.

Will Malay and Tony Cooper and all the Clinch Mountain Clan. Thank you, gang. That's real pretty. We hear that all over the country on our tours. Played by our country music disc jockeys everywhere. Speaking of country music, here's a little lady that we're always proud to have on our Grand Ole Opry along with the Troubadours. Myself used to travel with us quite a bit when she first came to the Grand Ole Opry. Records for RCA Victor. Let's welcome right now our little sweetheart, Miss Skeeter Davis. Come on.

0: Every Tuesday, 6:50 a.m. WSM puts you one step closer to a night at the Grand Ole Opry. 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

0: For the Love of Tennessee at Dawn. For the Love of the Fight. 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
3: NBC News Radio, I'm Scott Carr. Tropical storm Isaias is picking up steam as it makes its way toward the Gulf Coast. Currently about 500 miles southwest of the mouth of the Mississippi, forecasters expect the storm to strengthen into a hurricane by tomorrow, possibly packing winds of more than 100 miles an hour. President Trump is campaigning in Texas again, the third time in the last month, supporting Republican nominee Ken Paxton tonight in San Antonio.
4: He is tough and he was with us all the way.
3: Trump's urging his supporters to cast a ballot in the November midterms. A federal appeals court in New York City is now considering a lawsuit over Saudi Arabia's alleged role in the 9/11 terror attacks. Victims' families first filed suit against the country in 2004. The family's lawsuit notes 15 of the 19 hijackers were from Saudi Arabia. The appeals panel heard oral arguments Wednesday morning by lawyers from both sides. Scott Carr, NBC News Radio.
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That's country again. His dad is being inducted into the Grand Ole Opry next week, and Thomas Rhett will also be on hand to perform and support his dad. 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

0: 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Proud to be the radio home of the Grand Ole Opry. 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
5: We'll have a warm end to the week and then rain. I'm WSB4 First Alert meteorologist Dan Thomas. Low 59 on Thursday afternoon, high with sunshine 88. So warmer than it's been all week. 56 Friday morning, 88 for the high once again. Clouds move in Saturday. I think we have clouds all weekend. Wind swept downpours reach Nashville early in the afternoon. Get the latest on WSB4 on TV and the app, too.

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1: Go ahead, Russell. 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

high. 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She's fighting drought in her own mind. 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

Darius Rucker and Wagon Wheel, of course, on 650 AM WSM. 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

0: I ain't coming back. That is Morgan Wallen with Post Malone here on WSM Radio. 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
1: Hey, your chance to win tickets to Silverada at the Ryman Auditorium is coming up when we play Kelly's Country Time Machine. Plus, we're rewinding to the stage of the Grand Ole Opry. We've got highlight moments from Wednesday night's show. And we are going to debut new music from singer-songwriter Mary Bragg. Plus, longtime friend of the show, Scott Southworth, is dropping by. He has a new live album. You don't want to miss a minute of it. It's happening Thursday on The Kelly Sutton Show.

0: for the love of the climb. For the love of the fall. 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
4: NBC News Radio, I'm Tammy Trujillo. Isaias is officially now a hurricane as it approaches the Gulf Coast. It's currently about 460 miles southwest of the mouth of the Mississippi River. Forecasters expect it to strengthen into a hurricane, possibly packing winds of over 100 miles an hour. Current projections show it making landfall somewhere between New Orleans and Panama City. A judge has sided with Krista Pike's attorneys and ruled that evidence from her botched execution last week in Tennessee should be preserved. In a hearing on Wednesday, the judge ordered the state to not discard any evidence. Pike is awake and speaking after being critically injured and being on a ventilator. Elon Musk will be joining President Trump at the White House of Science, a new Golden Age summit on Thursday. Trump will award Musk and other American innovators the nation's highest honors for scientific and technological achievement. Tammy Trujillo, NBC News Radio.
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Cash on WSM Radio as we get into another hour of country music here on the radio home of the Grand Ole Opry. I'm Lexi Carter, and you're listening to Late Nights with Lexi. Thanks so much for being here. We've got music on the way from Taylor Swift, Blake Shelton, Kenny and Dolly, and more. But first, the funny ones from Mr. Brad Paisley with I'm Gonna Miss Her on WSM Radio.

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0: Reba on WSM Radio, taking you back a bit with Love Will Find Its Way to You. What a great country song. On WSM Radio, I'm Lexi Carter. Reba's opening up her personal archive for a charity auction here in Nashville coming up on October 23rd. We're talking stage gowns, boots, jewelry, pieces of country music, memorabilia, and history. Imagine owning Reba's boots. I'd probably expect them to come with the confidence that she's always had too, right? Or maybe just a little bit of motivation to get up on stage and sing. I don't know. That would be pretty cool to check out. I'm Lexi Carter, and we've got more great country music coming your way here on the radio home of the Opry. David Nail, Wynonna, Dierks Bentley, and Alan Jackson all next.
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6: We'll have a warm end to the week and then rain. I'm WSM 4 First Alert meteorologist Dan Thomas. Low 59 on Thursday, afternoon high with sunshine 88. So warmer than it's been all week. 56 Friday morning, 88 for the high once again. Clouds move in Saturday. I think we have clouds all weekend. Wind swept downpours reach Nashville early in the afternoon. Get the latest on WSB4 on TV and the app too.

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Playing the best country music for you always. I'm Lexi Carter. Thanks for letting me keep you company throughout the overnight hours here in Music City. And maybe it's already tomorrow where you're listening if you're somewhere halfway around the world. But still, thanks for being here. Let us know what you're up to tonight and what you want to hear at WSM Radio.

0: WSM Radio with a little ditty from Alan Jackson. Some songs don't just take you back to a year. They take you back to a particular moment in your life. Maybe a place, maybe a memory, or maybe they take you back to the truck you drove around when you were with your dad as a kid, right? What's the country song that puts you right back in a special place in your life? Bonus points if you remember every word. 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I'm Lexi Carter. We've got another hour of country music on the way. Keith Whitley gets things started next.
1: Hey, your chance to win tickets to Silverada at the Ryman Auditorium is coming up when we play Kelly's Country Time Machine. Plus, we're rewinding to the stage of the Grand Ole Opry. We've got highlight moments from Wednesday night's show. And we are going to debut new music from singer-songwriter Mary Bragg. Plus, longtime friend of the show, Scott Southworth, is dropping by. He has a new live album. You don't want to miss a minute of it. It's happening Thursday on The Kelly Sutton Show. 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
5: NBC News Radio, I'm Tammy Trujillo. Isaias is now a hurricane as it approaches the Gulf Coast. Forecasters expect the storm to continue gaining strength throughout the day Thursday, possibly packing winds of over 100 miles an hour. Current projections show Hurricane Isaias making landfall somewhere between New Orleans and Panama City. President Trump's considering his Florida golf club for a Camp David-style presidential retreat. Trump says the military and Secret Service presented him with the idea. The golf course would reportedly be designated as a U.S. presidential golf course and be made available to all past, current, and future presidents, as well as foreign heads of state, to use. Week 5 of the NFL season kicks off from Texas. The Cowboys battle the Buccaneers in Thursday night football at Arlington. Meanwhile, Sunday features another international matchup when the Eagles and Jaguars duel it out in London. Tammy Trujillo, NBC News Radio.
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to the sky. She never asked, she knew I'd been hanging with my wilder friends, looking for some other way to fly. And 3 days straight

head, laying in that motel bed, watching as the cops kicked in the door. I had a job and a piece of land,

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Jamie Johnson's one of them, and Carrie Underwood is too. 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

0: 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We're waking up
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0: Miranda Lambert and Chris Stapleton. Two incredible voices together on that one. A Song to Sing is the name of the song. And you're listening to WSM, the radio home of the Grand Ole Opry. I'm Lexi Carter. Miranda Lambert just put out a new album, and it's so good. But it is so different, as she's put some disco influences into her sound. It's still country, but it's got a little bit extra in the beat. And she's got a duet with Ella Langley on there, which I'll try to get on for you before 5 a.m. Thanks for listening to Late Nights with Lexi here on WSM Radio. We've got Garth Brooks, Marty Stewart, Conway Twitty, and George Strait all coming up.
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5: We'll have a warm end to the week and then rain. I'm WSB 4 First Alert meteorologist Dan Thomas. Low 59 on Thursday afternoon, high with sunshine 88. So warmer than it's been all week. 56 Friday morning, 88 for the high once again. Clouds move in Saturday. I think we have clouds all weekend. Wind swept downpours reach Nashville early in the afternoon. Get the latest on WSB 4 on TV and the app too.

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0: charge. If you ain't loving, you ain't living on WSM Radio. Have you heard about Opry Ticket Tuesday? 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
5: NBC News Radio, I'm Tammy Trujillo. The first Atlantic hurricane of the year has officially formed. The National Hurricane Center says Isaias is a Category 1 storm at this hour, with maximum wind speeds of 75 miles an hour. It's currently about 445 miles south-southwest of the mouth of the Mississippi River. Current projections show it making landfall somewhere between New Orleans and Panama City later on this week. The USS Abraham Lincoln returns to its home port in San Diego today, ahead of the carrier strike group's official arrival. Secretary of War Pete Hegseth flew out to visit the sailors and Marines who have been part of a record-long 10-month deployment to the Middle East. The deployment was marked by reports of dwindling supplies, poor morale, and multiple suicide attempts. The Powerball jackpot is now worth over $500 million. Nobody matched all 6 numbers in Wednesday night's drawing, so the Powerball jackpot rolls over to Saturday, when it will be worth at least an estimated $516 million. Tammy Trujillo, NBC News Radio.
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WSM Radio. Hey there, it's Lexi Carter. So coming up in less than 2 weeks, a big show at the Grand Ole Opry as Vince Gill celebrates 35 years as a member of the Grand Ole Opry. It's going to be so good. October 17th is the date. It's a Saturday night. There's two shows that night, one at 7, one at 9:30. He's bringing along Amy Grant to help him celebrate, along with Ricky Skaggs, Patti Loveless, and more. 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

0: It won't be long. That is George Burge here on 650 AM WSM. Halloween is coming up. Before you know it, it'll be here. And it seems like everyone's ready for fall, right? We had a really long, hot summer. Have you decorated for the big holiday of Halloween? Are you getting ready to take the kids out trick-or-treating and do all of the fun events? Sometimes I feel like figuring out the costume is the most challenging part of Halloween. For me, I've never enjoyed dressing up, but with two little boys at home, it can be a little bit fun. We're at that point where the kids' Halloween costume requests can still change like three or four times before Halloween. And for my son, we've already bought him one, and he's already asked to change it. So let's see how many times we flip before Halloween happens. Do you have a great costume that you go to every year, or do you change it up? We'd love to know, and you can let us know by connecting with us on social media, or you can get us on our website too, WSMradio.com.
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4: We'll have a warm end to the week and then rain. I'm WSB4 First Alert meteorologist Dan Thomas. Low 59 on Thursday afternoon, high with sunshine 88. So warmer than it's been all week. 56 Friday morning, 88 for the high once again. Clouds move in Saturday. I think we have clouds all weekend. Wind swept downpours reach Nashville early in the afternoon. Get the latest on WSB4 on TV and the app too.

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0: taking you back to the 90s. That's Kevin Sharp with Nobody Knows on WSM Radio. Next week on Thursday night, we've got an Opry Salutes the 90s show with Jody Messina and Clay Walker and more. 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
1: I was toting my pack along the dusty Winnemucca Road when along came a semi with a high-end canvas-covered load. If you're going to Winnemucca Mac with me, you can ride. 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He asked me if I'd seen a road with so much dust and sand, and I said, listen.

Gravelburg, Colorado, Ellensburg, Rexburg, Vicksburg, El Dorado, Larimore, Atmore, Havistaw, Chattanooga, Chasta, Nebraska, Alaska, Opelika, Baraboo, Waterloo, Kalamazoo, Kansas City, Sioux City, Cedar City, Dodge City.

0: Dierks Bentley with a lot of leaving left to do on WSM Radio. Hey there, it's Lexi Carter. 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
4: NBC News Radio, I'm Mark Mayfield. The first Atlantic hurricane of the year is headed toward the Gulf Coast. The National Hurricane Center says Isaias is a Category 1 storm with maximum wind speeds of 75 miles per hour. Most U.S. voters want more guardrails on artificial intelligence and say the federal government has fallen short on addressing its risks. Chris Caraccio has more.
5: That's according to a new Reuters Ipsos poll, which found that 57% of respondents think the Trump administration isn't taking AI risks seriously enough. 54% also said the same of Congress. AI concerns extended across party lines, with 8 in 10 Democrats and over 6 in 10 Republicans supporting stricter government regulation of AI. I'm Chris Caraccio.
4: And Week 5 of the NFL starts tonight in Texas. The Cowboys battle the Buccaneers on Thursday Night Football from Arlington. 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

knee-deep. Zach Brown Band and Jimmy Buffett, thinking of our friends in Florida as a hurricane is coming right at them. Goodness, I love the beach so much, and I grew up at the Jersey Shore, so I know what the hurricanes are like.

0: 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We're waking up
1: the country. I'll do the hosting, okay?

Husband comes in, he says, "Wife, turn down the radio, turn off the TV, listen to me. Let me tell you about my day." And she sits down and she listens, and he begins to speak.

Husband says, "Wife, what do you think?" Wife says, "It's very interesting. Before we talk about your day, let's talk about mine." And she says,

0: 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Facebook, Instagram, TikTok, even YouTube, all at WSM Radio. 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We're live on the radio from 6. So we've got that coming up later this morning for you here on WSM. And we've also got WSM's Bluegrass Breakfast on the way each and every weekday morning. It's an hour of nothing but bluegrass. It's just a little bluegrass tradition we have here on 650 AM WSM, brought to you by our friends at Purnell's Old Folks Country Sausage.
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6: We'll have a warm end to the week and then rain. I'm WSB 4 First Alert meteorologist Dan Thomas. Low 59 on Thursday afternoon, high with sunshine 88. So warmer than it's been all week. 56 Friday morning, 88 for the high once again. Clouds move in Saturday. I think we have clouds all weekend. Wind swept downpours reach Nashville early in the afternoon. Get the latest on WSB 4 on TV and the app too.

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0: 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I'm Lexi Carter. If you're getting ready for an early shift or wrapping up an overnight one, I'm here with you. If you're just getting up and the house is still quiet, enjoy those few moments of peace before everyone's up and the day has begun. Stick around. WSM's Bluegrass Breakfast is on the way. That's an hour now of nonstop bluegrass music to get you into your Thursday here in Music City. Rhonda Vincent in there, Sister Sadie, Flat and Scruggs, Dolly Parton. We've also got Flat Lonesome, Magnolia Dive, and more coming up with an hour of bluegrass music next with our Bluegrass Breakfast brought to you by Purnell's Old Folks Country Sausage. Have a great day.
1: Hey, your chance to win tickets to Silverada at the Ryman Auditorium is coming up when we play Kelly's Country Time Machine. Plus, we're rewinding to the stage of the Grand Ole Opry. We've got highlight moments from Wednesday night's show. And we are going to debut new music from singer-songwriter Mary Bragg. Plus, longtime friend of the show, Scott Southworth, is dropping by. He has a new live album. You don't want to miss a minute of it. It's happening Thursday on the Kelly Sutton Show.
2: It's today's Pure American Country Radio Minute for Thursday, October 8th. I'm Zach Bennett. So glad you've joined us today. And it was on this date in 2002 that Keith Urban released his album Golden Road. It's one of those albums that turned out to be a record that changes the scale of a career, and it certainly did for Keith. It gave him some huge hits in the country charts like Somebody Like You and Who Wouldn't Want to Be Me and You'll Think of Me. And that last one, boy, it kept paying off. Looking back to the 2006 Grammy Awards, You'll Think of Me gave Keith his first career Grammy, which he won for Best Male Country Vocal Performance. The album Golden Road also helped establish the sound that Keith would just keep building through the years. Country at the center, but with some rock and pop and bluegrass ideas kind of all allowed into the room. The title, Golden Road, turned out to be pretty accurate, didn't it? I'm Zach Bennett. That's today's Pure American Country Radio Minute.
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9: NBC News Radio, I'm Mark Mayfield. The first Atlantic hurricane of the year is headed toward the Gulf Coast. The National Hurricane Center says Isaias is a Category 1 storm with maximum wind speeds of 75 miles per hour. Sean Diddy Combs will be staying in prison for an extra month. Tammy Trujillo fills us in.
10: The rapper has had his prison release date pushed back after reports surfaced he's been getting special treatment behind bars. Combs is serving time at Fort Dix Federal Prison in New Jersey on charges related to prostitution. A recent report from NBC News claimed Combs has been paying his fellow inmates thousands of dollars for contraband items like cell phones and alcohol. Records from the Bureau of Prisons now show his release date's been pushed back from late January of 2028 to early March. I'm Tammy Trujillo.
9: And President Trump is looking at a proposal to turn his Florida golf club into a Camp David-style retreat for future presidents. Mark Mayfield, NBC News Radio.
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0: Hello, friends. Al Purnell here, the good sausage man. 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Purnell's Old Folks Country Sausage. It's good.
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5: We'll have a warm end to the week and then rain. I'm WSB4 First Alert meteorologist Dan Thomas. Low 59 on Thursday, afternoon high with sunshine 88. So warmer than it's been all week. 56 Friday morning, 88 for the high once again. Clouds move in Saturday. I think we have clouds all weekend. Windswept downpours reach Nashville early in the afternoon. Get the latest on WSB4 on TV and the app, too.

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1: NBC News Radio, I'm Lisa Taylor. The latest Trump rally in Texas was interrupted by protesters. Mark Mayfield has more.
2: President Trump held a campaign rally in San Antonio on Wednesday to promote Senate candidate Ken Paxton. During his remarks, Trump was repeatedly interrupted by protesters, including some who were led away by police.
1: The National Hurricane Center says Isaias is a Category 1 storm at this hour with maximum wind speeds of 80 miles per hour. Hurricane Hunter aircraft put the storm just over 400 miles south-southwest of the mouth of the Mississippi River. More from meteorologist Al Roker.
3: States of emergencies declared in Alabama and Florida. Mobile County officials urging families not to take any chances.
4: It's time to prepare like we're going to get the worst case scenario.
1: Current projections show Isaias making landfall somewhere between New Orleans and Panama City, likely late Friday or early Saturday. Lisa Taylor, NBC News Radio.
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8: I'm WSMV4 First Alert meteorologist Stefano DiPietro. Plenty of sunshine today. Warm this afternoon. Temperatures topping off in the mid to the upper 80s. We're down to the 50s tonight. Tomorrow, we'll start off with sunshine. Clouds will increase late in the day. High temperatures are still into the upper 80s. I see no problems for our Friday night. The remnants of Hurricane Isaias getting to Middle Tennessee and Southern Kentucky starting Saturday morning. We'll have off and on rounds of rain, some of which could bring some very heavy tropical downpours. Wind gusts could be over 30 miles per hour in some areas through Saturday and Saturday night.
9: Well, nothing to worry about today, though. It is a nice morning out there. 58 degrees in America's Music City. And sports, well, in the playoffs, a very eventful Wednesday as the season is over for the Braves, the Padres, and the Yankees. All three eliminated on Wednesday at Truist Park. The Dodgers wrapped up their series with Atlanta with a 3-1 win. In San Diego, the Brewers eliminated the Padres by that same 3-1 score. And at Yankee Stadium, the Tampa Bay Rays complete a sweep of the Yankees in advance to the AL Championship Series with a 4-3 win. Meantime, Cleveland's still alive. They are the only ones still alive. The Guardians avoided elimination with a 9-3 win in Chicago. White Sox and the Guardians play game 4 of that series tonight. And we've got football, Cowboys, and the Buccaneers kicking off week 5 of the NFL on Prime Video.
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0: That is good to wake up to. Hello, good morning. Happy Thursday. We're one step away from Friday.
1: I've woken up to a splash of bourbon in my glass.
0: Was it just left over from the night before?
1: Yeah.
0: There you go.
1: And then just like, rinse it out or, let's just see.
0: Just go ahead and just finish that off.
1: Air it off a little bit.
0: Yeah. Well, happy National Fluffernutter Day.
2: Okay.
1: Oh, a Fluffernutter.
0: Fluffernutter.
1: Oh, I have not had a Fluffernutter in years.
0: I can honestly, I don't know that
2: I don't know if I've ever had one.
0: Me neither.
1: Well, you know, it's marshmallow fluff and peanut butter, right?
0: Right.
1: Yeah.
0: Yeah, but I didn't know that, like, that was today.
1: It's not the easiest thing to make because the marshmallow fluff does not spread really well. So it kind of tears the bread a little bit. So you almost have to do it on toast, but then that kind of melts the peanut butter a little bit.
0: I'm just going to tell you, anything with marshmallow is the stickiest, messiest thing you can ever make.
1: Right.
0: I love a s'more.
2: I love a s'more.
0: Me too. Mm. And I'm not even, I will go as far as, like, I want a s'more, I'm popping it in the microwave. I'm not even going to worry about trying to toast that bad boy outside. We don't have time for that. We're in a hurry.
2: That's where we disagree, because I like to enjoy a s'more when given the environment.
0: Okay.
2: I don't need a s'more at home.
0: Oh, I'm going to do a s'more at home. Like, I'm hungry. I want one. It feels right. Now, here's the problem. I have now determined, and this is for everybody, if you want to make one, you got to do a paper plate, because that marshmallow is going to get everywhere. And if you are not careful, you're going to end up with marshmallow on your hands, which ends up with marshmallow everywhere in your kitchen, which ends up with everything stuck to it. It's literally like glue. If you don't have glue, melt a marshmallow and use it in its place.
1: So do you only use graham cracker at the bottom, or do you make the sandwich and the graham crackers at the top with the chocolate and the marshmallow in between?
2: Depends on what's available to me, but...
1: Well, if there's two graham crackers.
0: I'm doing
1: Let's
0: sandwich.
1: Let's assume there's two graham crackers.
2: Like, I like to
0: ration. I'm doing sandwich.
1: Okay.
0: See, I like the smush.
1: Yeah.
0: So I want the act of putting them together and squeezing it so the marshmallow comes out, which again is probably why it's messy.
1: I can see the microwave being just as handy as an open flame. I mean, the marshmallow doesn't get a little toasty, but
2: no,
1: you know.
2: I like to. So I grew up with my mom, professional marshmallow toaster.
0: Oh,
1: who knew this was one of Claudia's skills?
2: I know, and she was really good. She was like, "You want it golden? You don't want to burn it." Now, in my adult life, if you will, I like to just engulf it in a flame.
1: Right.
0: Oh, you just
1: charred it.
0: Yeah. Yes. Oh. Yeah.
1: That's how I like my hot dogs. Like,
2: yeah,
1: burnt.
2: I mean, hey, I can see that too. Honestly.
0: You want a charred hot dog?
1: Oh, a charred hot dog is the best.
0: No, I can't do that.
1: Oh, yeah. Get them good carcinogens in there. That's what it's really.
0: I cannot get on board with that. All right. So, Fluffernutter, found a quick prep for it in case you wanted.
1: Well, it's marshmallow fluff and peanut butter, right?
0: Listen,
1: and bread.
0: Just stop.
1: No, I'm just saying. What
0: Quit
1: else is
0: jumping ahead.
1: What else is in there?
0: Quit jumping ahead.
1: Don't make it too bougie.
0: Well, too late.
1: It's just three ingredients.
0: So this says you can
1: Go ahead.
0: Grill or toast.
1: I toast.
0: Your bread.
1: Right.
0: But if you really want to take it to the next level, pat a butter in a skillet.
1: Wow.
0: Almost like you're going to do a little grilled cheese action. Get it nice and buttery on the outside. Then you're going to do... thin layer of the marshmallow fluff.
1: Yeah.
0: The thin layer of peanut butter creamy.
1: Yeah.
0: Anybody that does crunchy in this, you're a psychopath. I can't be friends
1: with
0: you.
1: I bought crunchy by accident one time.
0: Oh,
1: and I'm still eating it. Because no one else will eat it.
0: Are you ready? Now, this one, if you want to go bougie.
1: Right.
0: Which, you know,
1: okay.
0: More is more.
1: Yeah.
0: And more is me.
1: Okay.
0: So, if you want to do Elvis style, a little sliced banana in there.
1: Oh, I was going to say bacon, but okay.
0: Bacon is absolutely, it says a little crisp. Ready? If you really want to go over the top, you're going to do marshmallow. You're going to do peanut butter. You're going to do banana, chocolate chip, bacon.
2: Whoa. That sounds honestly pretty good.
1: It does.
0: Sound pretty good.
1: Yeah.
0: All right. So there you go. Happy Fluffernutter Day. Enjoy.
1: This is like the $42 Fluffernutter at the Palm.
0: It really is.
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0: With all due respect to Travis Tritt, this is the version of TROUBLE.
1: Well, we were talking about making a Fluffer Nutter sandwich, so I guess it kind of all
0: makes sense
1: together.
0: To play some Elvis this
1: little
0: morning.
1: Little Elvis
0: right?
1: for you this morning. Yeah. One of the things that we're going to do, we left with homework yesterday.
2: Yes.
1: Do a little random act of kindness, something nice that just moves the day forward for someone else. So, things that you can

0: do. Send somebody a nice text, a thank you email, put a sticky note on somebody's car, maybe give a tip to somebody if, you know, you see them out, they're busking on the street. We have a lot of those. Send them a little money, give them a little tip, a little inspiration there. If you see a stray buggy in your shopping center, grab it and put it back in the stall. Oh, yeah.
1: Drives me crazy. People it's a great put one. Them away.
2: Me yeah. too.
1: Yeah. Okay, so easy.
0: So these are some of the things. I challenge us to do all of these.
1: You know, it is my, and seriously, it's my kind of New Year's resolution every year to when I think of doing something for someone to just do it. Because sometimes you either forget or it's too early in the morning, you put it off, and then sometimes you don't ever get the chance and you wish you had, you know? Tell people you love them while you can.
0: That's right. Know?
1: So the simple things, right?
0: Oh, I like that. Yeah. All right, so I'm going to try to, I think I know a friend I haven't spoken to in a while, going to send a cold text. Just send it out. Thinking of you, hope you're doing well, you crossed my mind today.
1: There you go.
0: See what we get back from there.
1: Right.
0: Yeah. What do you think? What have you chosen one?
1: Who is this? I don't have you in my phone contacts anymore.
0: New phone, who is this?
1: Who is this? Would you actually say who is this, or would you try and play along long enough, or do you actually just think it's a spam and don't even return it? Because I get all those kind of texts.
0: Do you?
1: Yeah.
0: I usually will play along and try to get some context clues.
1: Yeah.
0: If I'm being honest.
1: Right.
0: And then I'll say, oh, it's so good to hear from you. What's new?
1: Mm-hmm.
0: And then see what they say. And then usually, 9 times out of 10, I can use the context clues to figure out who it is.
1: Yeah. My favorite lately was, hey, Sophie, are you still in Singapore? I just
0: to you? Delete, that came to
1: just
0: you.
1: Just deleted that one. Yeah.
0: Why would you delete that?
2: Because that's a scam, Kelly.
1: Yes, they want me to respond back, and then they want to somehow get information.
2: You don't respond to things. The world is changing.
0: I know, but I do love to play along with people.
2: No.
1: I wish I could, because I do want to.
2: Maybe for one or two, but along. I don't know how much information they're getting from me. You just don't have to answer stuff like that.
1: Number one, it proves that it's an active number and you're a human. Sometimes that's all they want.
0: See, how fun is it if you're like, yeah, I made it. Where are you? Why didn't you pick me up?
1: Listen, this goes all the way back to late at night in the car that doesn't have the headlights on. You don't flash it because it's a gang thing. They're going to get out and kill you.
0: I forgot about that.
2: The first time I heard that, I was like, this is it. World's not good.
0: Oh, no.
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7: 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This is Marius Payton with your WSMV4 News Update. This morning, more questions are being raised about what went wrong in the failed execution of Krista Pike. A judge has ordered the state to preserve everything that was in the room with Krista Pike during her failed execution. That includes syringes, IV lines, and packaging to medical records and time logs. Tonight, TDOT will start prepping a bridge for demolition in downtown Nashville. They say the Hamilton Avenue Bridge over I-65 will be closed to drivers, bikers, and walkers throughout construction. Drivers can use Chestnut Street or Wedgwood Avenue to cross I-65 instead. Also happening in Smyrna, TDOT will start working on concrete repairs tonight along I-24. There will be nightly lane closures in both directions between the Sam Ridley Parkway exit and the Almaville Road exit. The closures will happen starting at 8 tonight until 5 in the morning. This will last through Sunday morning. 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
9: I'm WSMV4 First Alert meteorologist Stefano DiPietro. Plenty of sunshine today, warm this afternoon. Temperatures topping off in the mid to the upper 80s. We're down to the 50s tonight. Tomorrow, we'll start off with sunshine. Clouds will increase late in the day. High temperatures are still into the upper 80s. I see no problems for our Friday night. The remnants of Hurricane Isaias getting to Middle Tennessee and Southern Kentucky starting Saturday morning. We'll have off and on rounds of rain, some of which could bring some very heavy tropical downpours. Wind gusts could be over 30 miles per hour in some areas through Saturday and Saturday night.

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0: 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Chris Stapleton brings gospel roots into Broken Halos. 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And Darius Rucker follows Wagon Wheel from Bob Dylan to country radio. 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
7: 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NBC News Radio, I'm Lisa Teeler. ECS, the first Atlantic hurricane of the year, is gaining strength as a Category 1 storm heading toward the Gulf Coast with maximum wind speeds of 80 miles per hour. More from meteorologist David Bigger.
8: Wind gusts extending well inland above 60 miles an hour, so expect to see maybe 70 to 75 mile per hour gusts. The storm surge forecast throughout the Florida Panhandle into the Alabama coast and the Mississippi coast.
7: Current projections show ECS making landfall somewhere between New Orleans and Panama City, likely late Friday or early Saturday. New charges are expected to be announced against former Venezuelan President Nicolas Maduro and his wife. They've been held in New York since their capture by U.S. forces at the beginning of the year. Several outlets are reporting that federal prosecutors could announce charges as soon as today against Maduro for allegedly torturing Americans who were held in Venezuelan prisons. The reports say over a dozen Americans were wrongfully detained by the Venezuelan government and tortured during Maduro's 13-year rule. Lisa Taylor, NBC News Radio.
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10: I'm WSMV4 First Alert meteorologist Stefano DiPietro. Plenty of sunshine today. Warm this afternoon. Temperatures topping off in the mid to the upper 80s. We're down to the 50s tonight. Tomorrow, we'll start off with sunshine. Clouds will increase late in the day. High temperatures are still into the upper 80s. I see no problems for our Friday night. The remnants of Hurricane Isaias getting to Middle Tennessee and Southern Kentucky starting Saturday morning. We'll have off and on rounds of rain, some of which could bring some very heavy tropical downpours. Wind gusts could be over 30 miles per hour in some areas through Saturday and Saturday night.
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11: are, we don't know what day it is. We're just sitting here talking about it.
12: It's sad.
11: Annie said she thought.
13: I thought it was Friday.
11: And then Charlie said.
12: Oh, yeah, this is a really long week. It's only Wednesday.
11: And I was like, it's Thursday, guys. Don't do this to us.
12: Yeah, not a
11: so
12: good
11: sign. So disappointed and
12: I'm actually
11: excited.
12: Pretty happy. Oh, it's yeah. Thursday. Oh, very nice.
11: Wow,
12: okay.
11: You're already making it through. All mm-hmm. right. Whatever day it is, you're waking up with us. Hi. Welcome. We're inside the Simply Superior studio here at the A-Cup House. I was just here just mere moments ago, wrapping up the Grand Ole Opry. It was Texas night.
12: It was.
13: Oh,
12: and Charlie Crockett curated the whole show. It was pretty
11: sure
12: cool.
11: Sure
12: did.
11: Yeah. Sure did. It was a big night. Lots of fun. It's fun, too, when you know that there's a lot of Texas in the crowd, and then you're doing a lot of Texas songs.
12: Yeah.
11: Just kind of added to it. Jenna Paulette was there. She sounded great.
12: She's the real deal. Like, I mean, legit real deal. Like, Western person. Not just putting on a hat. You know?
11: I mean, her husband, I think they said that they were running, I don't know, how many head of cattle?
12: A lot.
11: I wanted to say at one point they said 5,000, but I don't know. That feels crazy.
12: Wait, why
11: can't
12: you just say 5,000? Why does it have to be, like, head of cattle? Isn't it, like, the cattle assumed, like, 5,000 would be cattle?
11: I don't
12: know. How many head of cattle you got?
11: I don't know.
12: You could have just said how many cattle you got, right?
11: That's just the terminology.
12: I mean, I have no cattle, nor have I ever had cattle, nor ever will I have cattle. So I don't know if I'm just, you know, speaking terribly out of place here, but it seems slightly redundant.
11: I don't
12: know. Okay. You know?
11: It's like hug your neck. I don't know. We just say it.
12: Like you don't say. Like
11: I don't know.
12: How many head of dogs you have? Oh, we have three head of dog. We have three.
11: If anyone has an answer, please call us. I don't know. Head of cattle. It's just, that's what they say, right? I mean, I'm not crazy.
12: No, you're absolutely right.
11: Now you're gaslighting me.
12: No.
11: Wait,
12: I'm not making fun of you. I'm making fun of the phrase. You're absolutely right. I just don't know why they say that.
11: Yeah, I don't either.
12: You know?
11: All right. Well, if Jen is awake this morning,
12: call
11: us.
13: No, I don't know anything, but plurals are weird. So I just, moose, geese.
12: Yeah. Shrimp.
13: Oh.
12: Shrimp, yeah.
11: Shrimp. Yeah, because they're not shrimps.
12: No, and they're not geese's.
13: Deer.
12: Or mooses.
11: Deer.
13: I think it's deer.
11: Yeah, I think deer is plural, right?
12: Deer is plural?
11: Yeah.
13: Deer is plural. Was bear?
11: I have deer in my backyard.
12: No, you can have bears.
13: But you can also say for the plural of bear, I think you can say bear.
11: Yeah, no, I think you're right.
12: No, but bears is acceptable, though.
11: Is it?
12: The three bears. Who? Goldilocks and the three bears. It wasn't Goldilocks and the three bear.
13: Correct.
11: That's good. Yeah. That's solid.
12: Thank you.
11: Good plan.
13: So plurals are weird. So cattle are not. Did they play, if you want to play in Texas, you got to have a fiddle in the band?
11: No, they didn't. Oh, yeah. And that's a miss on our part. We really should have.
12: Well, certainly the Gatlins did. Houston.
11: Okay. Yeah, and they were tearing it up last night. The Gatlins were in fine form.
12: You know, Steve Gatlin gets credit for making that song the big hit.
11: Oh, really?
12: Yeah, because Larry wrote it, and it was like, Houston means I'm one day closer to you.
11: So it was a ballad.
12: Yes.
11: You could have just said that part. Sorry. I don't know why we had to decipher that it was. Did you just want a little solo?
12: I thought.
11: I like it. Go ahead.
12: I'm just going to live over here in Wednesday land. So, and I think it was a different city. I think it was like Wyoming or Montana.
11: Right. I think
12: and
11: you're
12: Steve
11: right.
12: Steve said, no, you need to make it Houston and speed it up.
11: Yeah, it was a different
12: town. Yeah.
11: I can't remember which one it was.
12: It was a state, I think.
11: It was in Abilene.
12: No. It was not in Texas.
11: Oh, okay.
12: Yeah.
11: Well, anyway. Now that we've cleared that up.
12: All right.
11: Thanks, guys.
12: I'm just
11: going
12: to keep all my knowledge to myself today. All my wisdom is going to be mine.
13: No, please.
11: We love it when you share. It makes for a fun day. And we do have a fun day lined up. Scott Southworth is coming in. I've known him for ages. Mm-hmm. Haven't seen him in a minute. So I'm very excited to talk to him. He's got a new album live at the station. We're going to be talking to him all about it.
12: The funny thing is when it came out a few months ago, right? And it just taken us a while to get him in, and I'm very excited to see Scott. But when I saw it, I'm like, well, why did they leave in off? Why is it just live at the station? Why is it not live at the station in? And then I realized, oh, it's a totally different venue. Oh. It's like in Louisville, Tennessee. It's the station.
11: The station.
12: In Louisville, in East Tennessee. Look at that.
11: And not in Louisville, Kentucky.
12: No, no. Oh, I had
11: so
12: to Google. I had to Google that too.
11: Yes.
12: I was like, Louisville, Tennessee, question mark? And it says, yes, Louisville, Tennessee, yes. And East Tennessee.
11: Okay.
12: We're learning a lot.
11: And Mary Bragg's coming in too.
12: Oh, I'm so excited to see her. It's been a while.
11: Yep. Yeah, it's going to be a great morning. Mm-hmm. We also have some tickets to give away. We're going to be doing those for Silverada. Mm-hmm. Going to be happening at the Ryman Auditorium in 2027. You could win tickets well before they go on sale. So we're going to tell you all about that in our time machine coming up in just a little bit. But right now we're rewinding to last night. Charlie Crockett on stage at the Grand Ole Opry. I had not heard this song
12: before. Oh, I love this. It's my favorite off his new record.
11: It's really great. Yeah. It's Tennessee Quick Cash, and you're hearing it this morning.

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4: Annie's putting her boot on right now. How's your foot? Is it better? I'm sorry, I caught you in the middle of mid-song.
5: It's looking so much better.
6: It looks better, but it hurts a lot. But I try to give it some couple steps at a time without the boot because, you know, you have to start doing some physical therapy. Soon I'll be able to go on my tippy toes. Look out.
4: Hey now.
6: Look out.
4: Right about the time it first snows, you might be able to put on a shoe.
5: Oh, gosh.
6: That would be fun. And you know what's crazy? I just bought a bunch of new shoes.
4: Yeah, you did.
6: I know. And then my ankle said, not today.
4: You're just going to have a little timeout. It's just a little timeout for now.
5: You can't drive with the boot, right?
6: I can't drive with the boot on. I have been driving. I take it off to drive.
5: Okay.
6: Because it's really awkward to drive with. I've only tried it once.
4: Mm-hmm. Yeah, because yours is your right foot. Mine was my left, so I did have that going for me when I had my boot on.
5: Well, as long as you don't have a stick.
4: Yeah.
5: Yeah, then you'd be in trouble either way.
4: Yeah, it wouldn't have been
5: the boot's pretty. Big enough, you don't know if you're hitting the gas or the brake.
4: Yeah. Sure.
5: It's kind of like adventure driving, you know?
4: What's happening here?
5: Right, yeah. You remember the whole thing? I think we talked about this one time, but you remember the whole thing where the Toyotas, they were saying that they wouldn't stop, like no matter how hard you hit the brakes in. And they found out through research that like almost every time it was the driver error and they were hitting the gas thinking they were hitting the brake.
4: No, I didn't realize it was driver error, but I do remember that when they wouldn't stop.
5: Yeah.
4: Ooh. Have you ever had a gas pedal get stuck?
5: No, thankfully not. No, I've run out of
4: gas.
5: It's terrifying.
4: But
5: I've never
6: had
5: that happen.
6: That's like my worst nightmare. I always clear it out down there too.
4: Yeah.
6: Make sure there's nothing down there like, you know, a water bottle, an extra shoe. I don't know. Whatever it could be crawling
4: around. It could
6: happen.
4: Yeah. Could be happening. Yeah.
6: Could be happening in my car. I did look,
5: I could
6: though.
5: See the water bottle. I don't think I've ever had, like, extra shoes just hanging around.
6: Well, you know, you kick your shoe off to drive.
7: Like you wear like a slipper, a flip flop, or a sandal.
5: I've also never done that, but
8: I rarely like. I'm with Annie. I won't if I have on high heels. I do not drive.
7: Heels. Take a heel off.
8: Always take my shoes off.
5: I also don't drive in high heels, but I'm with you on that.
8: The one time that my accelerator got stuck, I had heels on, and the heel got stuck underneath of it. And you want to talk about terrifying? I was on the interstate. And I'm just driving. And I was going at a pretty good clip. And that got stuck. And then I was like, oh. And I could not get my foot out from underneath the pedal. It was still pegged. So finally, I like jerked my foot to the right or something, or left. I don't know, somehow sideways, and got out from underneath of it. But from that moment on, I won't drive in heels. I will take, I always have like an extra pair of shoes or I'm barefoot. My biggest fear is one of these days I'm going to roll in here and forget some shoes. I've come close. There have been a couple of times
5: Just take the photos from like the knees up. It'll be fine. We'll cover you on that.
8: No problem.
5: I will say every once in a while I'll be driving down a hill or something and my brain will go through like, what if my brakes didn't work? What would I do? You know, do I crash into the guardrail? Do I try and go in the other lane and hope I don't have a head-on collision and try and get that way? Do I just try and go through the light and hope no one's coming? I don't know why, but I've gone through those crazy scenarios.
7: Wow. Yeah.
5: You've done it too?
7: That's called panicking, Charles. I do it all the time.
8: She's really good at it, guys. Really good at it. Not to brag.
7: Yeah, whatever.
8: Everybody's got to have their thing.
5: That's funny.
8: All right, well, we're going to rewind to the stage of the Grand Ole Opry. It's Caitlin Butts this morning. Take a listen.

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2: Oh, we are opening up the doors to the time machine this morning, and we are going back to the year of our Lord, 1998. Right. Where were you? What were you doing?
3: I was one.
4: I was getting fired. All right. Well, all right.
2: All year?
4: Well,
2: for a good chunk
4: of the year. I think until you get another job, you're still fired.
2: That's
4: right?
2: True.
4: Yeah. And they only fired me once, but it
2: was it one of those you knew it was coming?
4: No.
2: Oh, okay.
4: No. It was one of those I walked in the office and they said we don't believe in beating around the bush. We're terminating your services immediately.
2: Wow.
4: I'm like, damn, you could have beat around the bush just a little bit.
2: A little bit would have been okay.
4: A little bit of beating around the bush.
2: Well, Charlie's favorite year, 1998.
4: 98. Woo.
2: The song was released in 98. It became a number one hit on the Billboard country chart. The song's main character is trying to get over a heartbreak.
4: All right.
2: The cure involves a tropical getaway, even though he never actually leaves town.
4: Oh, okay.
2: Apparently, one frozen tropical drink just isn't enough. Okay. To get over a broken heart.
4: Really?
2: Yeah.
4: Okay.
2: So there you go.
4: All right.
2: 1998.
4: Ten rounds with Jose Cuervo.
2: Nope.
4: Oh.
2: Frozen.
4: Frozen. Okay.
2: Tropical drink.
4: 5 o'clock somewhere.
2: Nope.
4: No. Got a lot of drinking songs.
2: All right. You can't guess anymore because we're going to have people call in. 615-737.
4: They're calling in already.
2: 9650. Call us right now.
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9: Good Thursday morning. This is Marius Payton with your WSMV4 News Update. This morning, more questions are being raised about what went wrong in the failed execution of Krista Pike. A judge has ordered the state to preserve everything that was in the room with Krista Pike during her failed execution. That includes syringes, IV lines, and packaging to medical records and time logs. Tonight, TDOT will start prepping a bridge for demolition in downtown Nashville. They say the Hamilton Avenue Bridge over I-65 will be closed to drivers, bikers, and walkers throughout construction. Drivers can use Chestnut Street or Wedgewood Avenue to cross I-65 instead. Also happening in Smyrna, TDOT will start working on concrete repairs tonight along I-24. There will be nightly lane closures in both directions between the Sam Ridley Parkway exit and the Almaville Road exit. The closures will happen starting at 8 tonight until 5 in the morning. This will last through Sunday morning. 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
11: I'm WSMV4 First Alert meteorologist Stefano DiPietro. Plenty of sunshine.

0: And today, warm this afternoon, temperatures topping off in the mid to the upper 80s. We're down to the 50s tonight. Tomorrow, we'll start off with sunshine. Clouds will increase late in the day. High temperatures are still into the upper 80s. I see no problems for our Friday night. The remnants of Hurricane Isaias getting to Middle Tennessee and Southern Kentucky starting Saturday morning. We'll have off and on rounds of rain, some of which could bring some very heavy tropical downpours. Wind gusts could be over 30 miles per hour in some areas through Saturday and Saturday night.
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4: I'm Debbie Elliott.
2: Hi, Debbie, where are you calling from?
4: I'm from Franklin.
2: What's going on in Franklin this morning?
4: I'll just get ready for work at a recruiting firm, a CPA-affiliated recruiting firm in Brentwood.
2: Okay. Can I come to you if I need my taxes done?
4: I can get you connected.
2: Okay. All right, Debbie, do you know what song we're looking for in the time machine?
4: I'm hoping it's Two Pina Coladas.
2: Yes!
4: Oh,
2: congratulations!
5: And one of the co-writers on that song, Mr. Sean Camp, is going into the Nashville Songwriters Hall of Fame this year. So, very excited.
2: That's amazing. All right, Debbie, who made you a winner?
4: WSM.

0: CD7s. That is two pina coladas with Garth Brooks. Again, I'm shocked that that is as old as it is.
1: Yeah,
0: I feel like that's more recent.
1: It's one of my favorite Garth songs, and as someone who is lyrically challenged, like I get lyrics wrong a lot, unlike the savant over here who never forgets them. I like the fact that they help you in this song.
0: Yes,
1: you know, buried him in the sand. Buried him in the sand. You know,
0: so fun.
1: Yeah, and again, I think only two or three songwriters in the 20 something years I've been in at WSM have ever asked us to sing along to a song, and Sean Camp is one of them when he was in studio and he did two pina coladas. So he goes, come on, sing along.
0: Like,
1: no one ever asked us to do that.
0: It's a trick. Sometimes we feel like they're going to go, oh, just kidding.
1: Right.
0: Like Woody Paul used to do when he would say, everybody, I was just kidding.
1: No, yeah, just kidding. Yeah.
0: Yeah.
1: No, he wasn't kidding. He really wanted us to.
0: Oh, yeah. Okay. That's great.
1: Yeah. Don Schlitz one time.
0: Oh.
1: Yeah.
0: What song was Don wanting everyone to sing along to? The Gambler, hopefully?
1: No, I think he was doing Tattoo Redo.
0: Yeah.
1: Tattoo Redo.
0: Yeah.
1: Yeah.
0: Still one of my favorite memories.
1: Yep. And then I want to say Willie Jones. I think it was Willie Jones.
0: Oh.
1: On One Call Away that he wrote for Charlie Puth.
0: I have not seen Willie Jones in a minute. Mm-hmm. What's he been up to?
1: I've worked the Opry with him a few times.
0: Yeah, he's great. But, yeah. I remember he came in to do something with us at Amazon. We did a podcast with him, and we put him, like, we had this really cool wall, and he had on this really funky leisure suit.
1: Mm-hmm.
0: It was like a green. It was gorgeous, and it was retro. Like, his mom had found it at an estate sale or something, and he had it on, and we had a disco ball in the corner, and so we, like, staged it. We were like, wait, we need to take pictures. Mm-hmm. So we staged it with him in the corner and the disco ball and the leisure suit. I have these crazy pictures of Willie Jones on my phone of him, like, posing. It looks great.
1: He's cool.
0: He's very cool.
1: Yeah.
0: He's another one that doesn't even try to be cool. He just is.
1: Mm-hmm.
0: Kind of Lenny Kravitz vibe, you know, feeling it.
1: Yeah.
0: Well, good morning, everybody. We just had a winner. Congratulations to our friend calling us from Franklin, Debbie Elliott. She knew it was two pina coladas, and she won some tickets to see Silverado. We got one more chance tomorrow.
1: We do.
0: And that's going to be happening in May of 2027.
1: Yep. Tickets are already on sale if you want to go.
0: Are they on sale already?
1: Oh, yeah. Yeah. Oh, sure.
0: Gosh.
1: Yeah.
0: That feels, I can't, when I think about that, it feels so far away.
1: Mm-hmm.
0: Also, that's the month my daughter graduates high school.
1: Oh, so we're trying not to think about that.
0: We're trying not to think about that.
1: But just think but by that time, will we already have a college picked and everything?
0: Oh,
1: look
0: yeah.
1: Look at how much will be happening in this time.
2: I'll be turning 30 that month.
1: Oh, yeah, Cinco de Mayo. Yeah.
0: Okay. What? We're going to have a big blowout then.
2: I know.
1: Yeah. Well, we didn't do margaritas in studio last year for your 29th, so I think we definitely got
0: to
1: do
0: that. We should have a plaza party and invite everybody to your party.
2: That would be so fun.
0: Wouldn't it? If it was just Cinco de Mayo for Annie that morning and everyone come, why are you making a
1: face? I wouldn't want everyone at my party, but okay, sure. It's not my party.
0: It's not your party.
1: No, I'm just saying, you're right. I'll be there. It doesn't matter.
2: Yeah.
1: So if it's your party,
2: have
1: I'll be there.
2: Margarita, tacos.
1: Oh, yeah.
0: Ooh, a taco truck.
2: Ooh.
1: Yes, let's bring the taco truck for your birthday. We'll just pull it up right in front of the window there.
0: Oh, that would be fun.
1: Well, there it is. We got the morning plan.
2: Sponsor my birthday.
1: There it is.
0: We'll take applications now. Give us a call. All right, more on the way. It's the Kelly Sutton Show.
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0: Good morning and welcome. Hello. Do something kind for somebody today. You know,
2: okay.
0: Do something kind. Sure. Like something nice. Buy them a little something. Pay for the coffee that's behind the person, you know, the person behind you in line. Or leave a sticky note on somebody's car. Something kind. That's what we're going to try to do. Spread a little kindness today.
2: The sticky notes are cute. Like, I do find them throughout bathrooms and whatnot.
0: Yeah.
2: And the little Jesus. I find him, people have him and leave him places.
0: I have a lot of those.
2: There's one out there?
0: When you buy them, they come with like, you get like a pack of Jesus.
1: Mm-hmm.
0: Which that's a good plural.
1: A pack of Jesus.
0: One more than Jesus is just Jesus's or Jesus. No.
1: I don't know.
0: Because there's only one Jesus. Yeah. That's right. you tried to catch me, Satan.
1: Your answer right
0: Not today. There. There's only one Jesus. So you get like a whole pack of them, though. Like wow. They send 100 little minis, and then you can take them and pass them around.
2: And you give them like a little.
0: Yeah. We do
2: cute.
0: Have those.
2: We have those.
1: We had our whole little mini Exorcist movie all there in like 5 seconds. It's like, you tried to get me. Go away, Satan.
0: You tried to get me, Satan. Not today.
2: Yeah, almost got
1: I know. I almost. Oh, no.
0: What's going on over
1: Whoa.
0: Here?
1: Okay. I mean, this is true. One time, I hardly ever wake my, well, I guess I maybe wake myself out of a dream, but I don't think I talk a lot in my dreams. And there was one time Renee had to violently, physically wake me up because I was screaming. Then I was like, no, like seriously. And
2: my dad does that.
1: Yeah. And like, and she shook me awake and she goes, you were screaming. What was it? And I goes, I was dreaming the devil was coming to get me. It was so vivid. It was so crazy. Yeah.
2: You turned into a 100-year-old man.
0: Yeah. The devil was a 100-year-old Southern man. Yeah. And the devil was coming
2: the
0: to get me.
2: The devil was coming to get me.
1: That's right.
2: Like, whoa.
1: Well, in my dream, maybe I was a 100-year-old Southern man.
0: That's crazy. Holy cow. Were you working here at the time?
1: Oh, this is like 2 years ago. This is very recent.
0: It was last night.
1: This was not that long ago.
2: That is so funny.
0: Did he look like Roy Acuff?
1: Not
0: okay. I don't know. Just saying. Did you make him mad?
1: I don't know. It's very scary. It's very scary.
2: That is funny. Night terrors are nothing to joke about.
1: No.
0: I've only had one. I took codeine. It was like a cough syrup that had codeine in it.
1: That's what I'm talking about.
0: I was really sick and couldn't sleep. And so they gave it to me. And it absolutely cannot. I can never do that again. I had a dream that someone broke into our house and was standing at the foot of our bed.
1: Oh.
0: And I was screaming, trying to tell Paul that there was someone, standing at the foot of our bed, waiting to off us. It was terrifying. And he said, holy cow, you were really like ready to fight. And I said, yeah, because I thought there was somebody here. I was going to protect us.
1: Ooh,
0: it was bad.
1: Yeah.
0: Not fun.
1: When Renee and I quit smoking like 22 years ago now, it's been a long, long time, maybe 23. Anyway, we both tried the patch,
0: uh-huh.
1: And she couldn't do the patch. I loved the patch. And they tell you They tell you while you can wear it overnight, they suggest you don't because it said it can provide strong, almost hallucinogenic dreams, which I thought, well, this is going to be the only fun part of quitting smoking is going to be what happens every night. So I would put the patch on and every night it was like this wild trip.
0: What were you doing?
1: And none of them were bad.
0: What
1: but
0: were they?
1: I don't know. It's like the closest thing I would think to like being a Beatle and writing like Lucy in the Sky with Diamonds. They were all
0: you were tripping.
1: Seriously, they were like crazy psychedelic dreams. None of them were scary, but they were so out there.
2: Brought to you from our sponsor, the nicotine.
1: Seriously, today. Charlie Mattis for Nicoderm, 10% off.
0: Have you ever seen the people that have the patch on that are still smoking?
1: Oh, that's what I'm talking about. Double it up.
0: Like,
1: double it up. Yeah.
0: You got that on and then they're just ripping a dart and you're like, hey, I think you're missing the entire point. All right. Well, call us this morning. We're talking all about dreams. If you've had some weird ones.
1: There you go.
0: And do you believe in the interpretation of the dream?
1: Well,
0: I know we've discussed this before, but like the reoccurring dream nightmare for me is that my teeth are falling out.
1: Right.
0: And then anytime that something happens to my dental work, I'm like, well, here we go. This is the beginning of the end. They're all going to fall out.
1: I don't think I want the interpretation of the dream that the devil is coming to get me. don't think there's going to be a really good interpretation of that dream.
0: If you are a dream interpreter, call us now. 615-737-9650.
1: Speaking of smoking, these two, Mary Chapin Carpenter and our late great friend Don Schlitz, met in the smoking area of the garage where they used to be songwriters together and ended up writing many songs together.
0: So nicotine brought them together.
1: It was in the smoking area where they first came together. See? All the cool kids.
0: Light them if you got them.

0: Lucky. All right. Mary Chapin Carpenter written with our late friend Don Schlitz. You said they wrote three hits, like bam, bam, bam.
1: Yeah, I feel lucky. He thinks he'll keep her. I take my chances all like in the span of weeks, I think.
0: That's crazy.
1: Yeah. Yeah.
0: What was in that cigarette they were smoking?
1: I don't know. It must have been a very productive one. And then she sang for him at his Country Music Hall of Fame induction. Yeah. And but she didn't sing one of their songs. She sang When You Say Nothing at All, which was so great because she's got, one of those that while I love her singing voice, her speaking voice is so, she could read the phone book and be great. You know, she's kind of like, we've got a few artists like that who just speak as well as they, like Maggie Rose has a very sexy speaking voice. Yeah. Brittany Spencer, you know, Chapin has that same kind of voice.
0: Oh, I love that.
1: A little bit of it is the smoke, I think. But
0: you think so?
1: No, she quit a long time ago. But
0: yeah. When are you starting back?
1: 70.
0: Okay, great.
1: Yeah, Opry
0: something
1: Dan's going to join me.
0: Something to look forward
1: the only
0: to.
1: Listen, you got to have something for retirement, right?
0: So terrible. We do not endorse that on this show. I would like to go on record as saying that. So take that as you will. We do not play medical medical advice.
1: Don't listen to anything.
0: No medical advice.
1: That's just a blanket statement.
0: It really is.
1: Anything Charlie says, don't listen.
0: That's exactly right. That's what we're going to stick
1: Fair
0: with.
1: Enough. Okay.
0: Scott Southworth on the way. He's going to join us here in the studio next.
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11: 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NBC News Radio, I'm Lisa Taylor. Forecasters are tracking the first Atlantic hurricane of the year as it's making its way toward the Gulf Coast. The National Hurricane Center says Isaias is a Category 1 storm. More from meteorologist Angie Lassman.
12: The impacts of this system, winds up to 80 miles per hour now, still about 400 miles from the mouth of the Mississippi River. This thing is going to kind of spend a little bit of time over that moisture-rich, warm environment at least through the day tomorrow, and then we'll likely be seeing landfall.
11: The latest projections are showing Isaias making landfall somewhere between New Orleans and Panama City, likely late Friday or early Saturday. Wednesday's Trump rally in Texas saw a number of interruptions by protesters. President Trump held a campaign rally in San Antonio to promote Senate candidate Ken Paxton. During his remarks, Trump was repeatedly interrupted by protesters, including some who were led away by police. One protester appeared to approach the stage as Trump was talking, and another was reportedly assaulted by a Trump supporter on his way out. Lisa Taylor, NBC News Radio.
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13: I'm WSMV4 First Alert meteorologist Stefano DiPietro. Plenty of sunshine today, warm this afternoon, temperatures topping off in the mid to the upper 80s. We're down to the 50s tonight. Tomorrow we'll start off with sunshine. Clouds will increase late in the day. High temperatures are still into the upper 80s. I see no problems for our Friday night. The remnants of Hurricane Isaias getting to Middle Tennessee and Southern Kentucky starting Saturday morning. We'll have off and on rounds of rain, some of which could bring some very heavy tropical downpours. Wind gusts could be over 30 miles per hour in some areas through Saturday and Saturday night.
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0: Here we are on a fine Thursday morning. Good morning inside the Simply Superior studio at the Acuff House. Annie, Charlie, Kelly, Jeff, we are all here, ready to go, making sure that it is indeed Thursday because we had some quandaries about that earlier. One of us thought it was Friday, one thought it was Wednesday. We've settled on Thursday.
1: We've settled on Thursday.
0: That's where we are. Mm-hmm. Last night we had a big old show here at the Opry House. It was Texas themed. Everybody on the show was from the great state of Texas. Erin Kinsey was there. I love seeing her. Mm-hmm. Yeah, she's been just tearing it up and just got engaged. So congratulations to Erin Kinsey. Mm-hmm. And Drake Milligan was there as well. And we just had a ball talking to him over on the side of the stage. All things Elvis. He caught up with Gina Keltner. Gina had just come back from judging. What do they call it? It's not the Elvis Festival, but what is it?
1: It is. It's the tribute artist competition, but it is at the, you're the winner of the Florida Elvis Festival.
0: There you go.
1: I was invited and I could not, I had to take 2 more days off from work. I couldn't go.
0: So she flew down and
1: a little
0: she was
1: jealous, though.
0: Judging it. And then they were just talking about like the really good ones and when you see them, what it's like.
1: Oh, yeah. What kind of jumpsuits?
0: He played Elvis.
1: In the Sun Records.
0: Yes.
1: Yeah, he sure did. Yeah.
0: What, I mean, was he young Elvis in that series?
1: Oh, no, it's all Sun. It's all 1955, 1954. That's right. So it's all, everybody's young in that. Cash is young. Perkins is young. You know, it was quite a cast.
0: Quite a cast.
1: Jerry Lee was young. They were
0: so
1: all,
0: good.
1: Everybody was young. And Gina got to do something really cool when she was down in Florida, too. Our friend Jillian Cartarelli, who's come to see us throughout the years, she got to invite Jillian to make her Opry debut.
0: Oh,
1: so that's gonna be
0: so
1: really
0: cool.
1: Special. And she's going to do it. You're going to be there.
0: On the 27th?
1: Yeah, Opry goes pink. Yeah.
0: That's so cool. Yep. Looking forward to that. All right, well, let's rewind to the stage from last night. Here's Drake Milligan.

0: thank y'all very much.
1: Drake Milligan, everybody. One more time. There you go. Drake Milligan
2: That's
1: on the
2: you.
1: Stage. That was last night at the Grand Ole Opry.
2: You were there.
1: I was there.
2: That was your voice.
1: That was me.
2: Yeah.
1: That was me on stage.
2: It was. And now it's here.
1: And you. Then I'm here.
2: Yeah.
1: Because I time travel just like that.
2: Mm-hmm. mm-hmm.
1: Good morning. We were just having a big discussion. Today is a big birthday for Bruno Mars. Bruno is 41 today. He's one of my favorite artists of all times, one of your favorite artists now. Mm-hmm. I hope that I turned you on to this.
2: Well, Renee loved him already. You get my credit.
1: Okay, great.
2: So, because you were so excited about the tour at Nissan Stadium, and I thought, well, this actually might be a really fun show, because I knew some of the songs.
1: Yeah.
2: And when I asked Renee, she's like, oh my God, yes, I would love him. I've always wanted to see him. I'm like, oh, well, okay.
3: I'm a fan, too.
2: This is a win, so.
1: Yes.
3: I just don't have, you know, the same... disposable income.
1: So. Get it.
2: Trust me, I've disposed of a lot of income this year. So.
1: You have way more than I. I mean, I saw him with Silk Sonic. I've seen him in Nashville at Bridgestone. Then I saw him at Silk Sonic in Las Vegas. Mm-hmm. And then we got tickets
2: for Nissan Stadium
1: mm-hmm. for Reese's birthday.
2: Yes.
1: So it was a really big to-do. I'm so happy I went. But then you guys had such a good time that you've now seen him.
2: Four times. Yes. We went to New York and saw him at MetLife Stadium. We went to Tampa and saw him at Raymond James Stadium. And most recently, we made the trek out to Los Angeles and saw him at the $5 billion SoFi Stadium. And this morning, I actually Googled, how safe would it be to see Bruno Mars in Mexico City?
3: Why not?
1: And what did it say?
2: I would say it would be incredibly safe. Just stay to the touristy areas. You know, English is spoken everywhere in Mexico City. You don't need to be fluent in Spanish.
1: Uh-huh.
2: They have great public transportation to take you to the stadium.
1: Okay.
3: I hope you're getting like a shirt at every single...
2: Getting back. I have actually. Oh, I have to say this. Because the bootleg shirts are kind of funny.
1: Yeah. Yeah.
2: It was the biggest outside the stadium vendor thing I've ever seen leaving SoFi Stadium.
1: Oh, I bet.
2: They had at least six different shirts you could have bought and a hoodie and then five different hot dog stands and fresh like sausages with onions and peppers all like you could. It was crazy.
1: The food thing
2: I've never
1: is
2: seen
1: okay.
2: people ready to go out.
1: Sure.
2: Yeah.
1: The food thing is okay, but the whole like bootleg t-shirt thing is still.
2: So I bought the bootleg Ray t-shirt. So I'll have to show you the comparison between the real one and the bootleg one.
1: Oh, please do.
2: Yes.
1: Because they changed their face.
2: They did. They made she's smiling in this one where she's not smiling in the real one. It's really kind
1: so
2: of
1: great.
2: Funny.
1: Well, I have been going down this rabbit hole, and I was telling you this. I didn't know if we'd have this discussion on here or if it was one of those that I had with friends at home. I think this was just Paul and I talked about it. But Bruno Mars, truly, the reason I love him so much is because he's so versatile and he's had songs in every genre. So I just said, has Bruno Mars had a song in every music genre? And Yasmin wrote me back and said, not literally every music genre, but here are some great examples. Funk, he's had
2: clearly.
1: Uptown Funk,
2: mm-hmm.
1: reggae,
2: mm-hmm.
1: R&B, soul, disco, pop, rock, new jack swing for finesse.
3: Right.
1: I've been
2: drinking
1: finesse. And then hip hop influence for 24 Magic. Piano ballad, When I Was Your Man. That might be my favorite Bruno song.
2: Mm-hmm.
1: When I Was Your Man might be. That and Talking to the Moon. Doo-wop with Marry You, which you loved. Latin influence pop. He has a K-pop crossover. He had a country rock crossover with Chris Stapleton and Ed Sheeran.
2: Oh, gosh.
1: In 2019 called Blow.
3: Good song.
1: Completely forgot about that song.
2: Yeah.
1: Yeah.
2: I'm going to have to go find that one.
1: But then the one they classified this
2: you
1: as...
2: You know everything, right?
1: Yeah.
2: Yeah.
1: No. They classified this one as soft rock. This one, I thought, fell more under country, in my mind. But they're saying soft rock. Either way, it's Die With A Smile, the song he did with Lady Gaga. Happy birthday, Bruno Mars. We're playing it right now.

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1: 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Okay, everybody, I know we're still a ways away, but we're thinking about Thanksgiving because guess what? 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
1: Scott Southworth is stopped for 5 seconds. This is all we get. We get him in, and then he's back out on the road.
5: I'm here.
1: I'm just happy that you're stateside, because most of the time you're in Europe. I mean, I can't keep up.
5: It's fun, but I can't either. I'm like you guys. You know, you didn't know what day it was. And so I understand that.
1: Yes.
5: Quite often I'll be like, oh, I can't believe I get to sleep in today, and it's not Saturday. It's Tuesday.
1: So. That's right. Yeah. You're like, well, never mind.
5: I just don't know.
1: Friend, it's so good to see you.
5: My gosh, it's been a while.
1: I know.
5: It's been a while.
1: Congratulations. We have known each other forever.
5: Right? I found a picture I was going to show Charlie of you and I, and we were babies.
1: Oh, my gosh.
5: We were at some, it was like one of the publishers was having a little hot dog night or a shrimp boil or something.
1: Love
5: on
1: it.
5: Music Row.
1: Yep.
5: And it was a picture of you and I, and we were absolute
1: children.
5: Babies.
1: We were children.
5: Yeah.
1: They put us to work when we were 12.
5: Yeah.
1: What were we doing?
5: Yeah.
1: My gosh.
5: And we used to go have lunch, and you would talk about how you just wanted to be doing all country music and all entertainment, and here you are.
1: Yeah.
5: And I said I wanted to play in the back of a coffee house and have some woman you know, telling her kids not to push her kids on the swing, and that would be my only audience. And so we both did it. We both did it.
1: Not true. I distinctly remember you saying, I really hope I get to go to Europe. I remember you talking about, you know, being there and going like once, and you're like, man, I hope they have me back.
5: Yeah.
1: I hope I get to go back. And now you're there all the time in lots of different countries.
5: Quite a bit. I'm heading to Spain in November for the Festival de Country Music de Santa Susana. And Tuesday nights, it's a two-week festival. Tuesday nights are American night. So the first Tuesday, Billy Yates is there.
1: Nice.
5: And then the next Tuesday, they have me.
1: That's so cool.
5: So, yeah.
1: Well, congratulations.
5: I love it. And for me, the best part is getting to take family with me. You know, Mrs. Southworth is coming with me this time. But Jacqueline's come with me. Peyton Jacqueline's come with me on several of them. Logan's come with me. And so I could have never afforded to take my family on all these European vacations, mm-hmm. but music has allowed that to happen. So what a blessing that is.
6: Do you work time in the schedule to see play? Because it's so
5: absolutely
6: easy to tour the world and see nothing, you know, if you don't make the effort.
5: And I learned that from doing the Music Row Show, interviewing people, because I'd always ask, what was your favorite place? Yeah. And their answer was, I don't know.
6: Yeah.
5: It was bus, plane, hotel, bus,
6: sound check,
5: plane,
6: hotel, over and over again. Yep.
5: Over and over again. Mm-hmm. So no, I've always built in days to go explore and have had the opportunity to do some, you know, when we went to New Zealand, we got to go to Hobbiton and did a midnight kayak ride in a lake. And I always make time for that stuff.
1: That's the best.
5: Yeah.
1: That's absolutely the best. Speaking of the Music Row Show, the first time I think I was ever in the studio over in the hotel was to come and be your guest.
5: You were my guest host.
1: I was guest host, that's
5: Heino,
1: right.
5: Heino was out, so
1: that's
5: you were my co-host.
1: That's right. Well, I remember walking in, and there was all this swag in there that said Coffee Country and Cody. And I picked up a to-go coffee mug that said Coffee Country and Cody, and I took a picture with it, and I sent it to Bill Cody. I said, I'm in your studio. And then I stole that coffee mug, and I have it at home. Oh, I don't know if I ever told him.
6: We have the film.
1: I know.
6: We're aware of
1: it. I told him. I said, I'm full on taking this. And he was like, ha, ha, ha. But that was the first time I was ever in that studio, not knowing years later I would be working there.
5: Well, you sort of did, because I remember as you were leaving, you were saying, man, I could do so much better than Scott.
1: Oh,
5: I remember you said that. I remember you said that. And kidding.
1: But it was so fun. I mean, what was it about doing the radio portion of it that you really enjoyed? Because you did that for a while.
5: I did it for 10 years.
1: Yeah.
5: And it was unexpected. I mean, I feel like Forrest Gump a lot of times. I just kind of fall into these things. But it was just being able to talk to hit writers and artists and publishers and really hear the inside stuff, because there was what we talked about, and then there was during the commercial breaks where you'd get real stories, and that really helped me kind of plan is a strong word, but point towards it maybe a different trajectory.
1: Okay.
5: And learning that you know, there are a lot of hit writers and hit artists that had several hits maybe a couple of decades ago that have a day gig. They don't talk about it, but they, you know, they got a gig. Mm-hmm. You know, they need insurance and stuff like that.
1: Yeah.
5: And so there's the perception of artists, and it's like, oh, they got it made, and you know, they're just working. They're just trying to feed their families, and doing whatever they can. And that kind of helped me say, okay, so I'm gonna point in a different direction.
1: Yeah.
5: So that was great. And
1: so fun.
5: And I say, you know, I've had Vince Gill sing harmonies for me. Dolly Parton's held my hand, and Little Richard prayed over me. So, I mean, what a crazy 10 years the radio gave me to allow for these things.
1: That's amazing.
5: So, yeah, pretty cool.
1: Oh, so cool. And now a new album.
5: And another one. Yes, a live one, which, again, an accident.
1: Okay.
5: It actually was sent to me back in 2022.
6: Oh, wow.
5: Via Dropbox.
6: Uh-huh.
5: And I was in the middle of putting out an album and then putting out another album, and I never even listened to it. And last Thanksgiving, I was cleaning out my Dropbox, and I go, what is this file? And I listened, and I'm like, oh my gosh, that's a live album. And right now, with AI being crazy, everybody's putting out AI stuff, which I'd love to hear your thoughts on that. But I said, boy, this is not AI. This is not only is it our band live, no overdubs, no fixes, just us. But I started thinking about it. This was the first night Lisa and Robin played with us. That was the first time we played as a four-piece unit. So not only is it live, it's live in the first time.
1: Yeah.
5: And the audience was killer. They were so engaged with us, and it captures all of that.
1: Yeah.
6: Wow.
5: And so I was amazed, and so it was actually 2.5 hours of files, and I just put 90 minutes together because that's all a CD can hold, and mm-hmm. put it out. So
1: that's awesome.
5: Completely an accident.
6: And maybe in hindsight, a better finished product instead of going in, hey, we're recording a live record. Let's not mess this up, mm-hmm. you know, and you got the pressure of, you know, you're recording it.
5: Yeah.
6: This was like a gift, and it's like, damn, we sounded good. You know, I mean,
5: well, yeah. and the band knows that I never say, let's not mess this up.
6: Right.
5: I'm always, music is messy. I want it to be fun, and let's just do our thing.
6: Right. Do you record every show? I mean, I know there are bands that pull the soundboard every single night. They're off it. You know?
5: No, and I didn't know he recorded this.
6: Okay.
5: That was the thing. Yeah. He recorded everything in separate channels, mixed it, and sent it to me for free.
6: Yeah.
5: And I was like, oh my gosh, this is incredible. And then when I told him I was putting it out as an album, he goes, I got five more shows of yours over the last several years, because this place in Louisville, Tennessee, mm-hmm. it's reminds me of
6: Louisville.
5: Louisville.
1: It is Louisville. Okay.
5: But they have it's about the size of the Bluebird.
6: Okay.
5: And it sells out all the time, but they're all there to listen. There's no blenders. There's no coffee machines. There's no outside talking, and it's just this great room. So he's recorded them all. So who knows? There might be three or four more live albums.
1: Come on, Garth, get you a box set.
5: Oh, that's a great idea. Yeah,
1: just in time for the holidays. Get it out there, Scott Southworth. We're gonna play one off of this. It's called "The Honky Tonk and Me." So give us the backstory on this song.
5: I don't know that there is one, other than I just kind of had an idea for the song, and this one in particular. We were playing with Abandon, and Mark, it always just knocks this one out guitar-wise, so I just love playing this one with him.
1: All right, we're playing it right now. It's Scott Southworth right here on WSM.

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7: 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This is Marius Payton with your WSMV4 News Update. This morning, more questions are being raised about what went wrong in the failed execution of Krista Pike. A judge has ordered the state to preserve everything that was in the room with Krista Pike during her failed execution. That includes syringes, IV lines, and packaging to medical records and time logs. Tonight, TDOT will start prepping a bridge for demolition in downtown Nashville. They say the Hamilton Avenue Bridge over I-65 will be closed to drivers, bikers, and walkers throughout construction. Drivers can use Chestnut Street or Wedgwood Avenue to cross I-65 instead. Also happening in Smyrna, TDOT will start working on concrete repairs tonight along I-24. There will be nightly lane closures in both directions between the Sam Ridley Parkway exit and the Almaville Road exit. The closures will happen starting at 8 tonight until 5 in the morning. This will last through Sunday morning. You can follow updates on these stories and the latest on your First Alert forecast in the WSMV4 News app. From the WSMV4 Newsroom, I'm Marius Payton.
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9: I'm WSMV4 First Alert meteorologist Stefano DiPietro. Plenty of sunshine today, warm this afternoon. Temperatures topping off in the mid to the upper 80s. We're down to the 50s tonight. Tomorrow, we'll start off with sunshine. Clouds will increase late in the day. High temperatures are still into the upper 80s. I see no problems for our Friday night. The remnants of Hurricane Isaias getting to Middle Tennessee and Southern Kentucky starting Saturday morning. We'll have off and on rounds of rain, some of which could bring some very heavy tropical downpours. Wind gusts could be over 30 miles per hour in some areas through Saturday and Saturday night.
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10: Our buddy Scott Southworth is in the studio with us this morning, and he brought in the band. Introduce everybody.
11: I am so excited. So this is Lacey Carpenter.
10: Hi, Lacey. Hello.
11: Lacey just won the Josie for Instrumentalist of the Year in fiddle.
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10: Oh,
11: so
10: wow. She's,

0: excited that she's here. Miss Robin Reddy, Hollywood Robin Reddy.
1: Hi.
0: She wrote a song for a film that just got premiered in L.A. called She Sang. It's a documentary about women in country music.
1: That's
0: and
1: amazing.
0: Her and Wood Newton and somebody.
2: And Donna Nichols
0: wrote the song for it, and it won Best Song in the Film Festival.
1: That's huge.
0: Mark Levy has been on with us many times. He and I have been playing music for a long time. Neither him and I haven't won anything this year. But we have two winners. We love the winners.
1: Yeah,
0: we got the winners on the team. We love them. We love them. They're all winners.
3: Oh, that's
0: And he's like, oh,
3: good.
0: My gosh.
3: That's really good.
0: Thank you. Thank you.
1: Yeah. You still got a couple more months. You can get in there. You know, you got November, December. You can throw something
0: in.
1: I don't know. A little something, something, maybe.
0: Maybe.
1: I don't know. We were talking in the break that you are headed over. You're going to go to Spain. Then you're going to Greece. Is there a country you still haven't hit yet that you really want to go to?
0: There's lots of them. I would love to play in Asia.
1: Okay.
0: And my wife really wants to go to Italy.
1: Okay.
0: So I'd like to take Mrs. Southworth to Italy.
1: Italy.
0: But other than that, I'm really... there's still some states I haven't hit. So
1: yeah.
0: I'd like to start looking more, you know... domestically.
1: Where have you still got left?
0: The Northeast.
1: Okay.
0: You know, Maine and...
3: Oh, my part of the
0: world. Your part of
3: the world.
0: Yeah.
1: Charlie
0: needs to hook me up with a tour.
1: Yeah.
0: And then the Dakotas and Nebraska.
1: Oh.
0: And then Hawaii. But I want to save Hawaii for last.
1: It's a pretty special place.
0: Yeah.
1: So as far as like the UK is concerned, where do you feel like you felt the most at home? Was it Scotland, Ireland... when you were in England, Wales, where have you hit in that region that you just feel like they accepted you and you immediately said, yeah, this place is perfect?
0: Everywhere. I mean, everywhere has just been so wonderful. Ireland's great. I have so many great friends in Ireland. I also just released a video for the song Country No Matter What Country, which the video features seven artists from seven different countries of different people that I've played music and met over the years. So there really isn't a place where I felt uncomfortable. It's just incredible what country music, how it brings people together. Everybody knows WSM, everybody knows the Bluebird, and everybody knows the Grand Ole Opry, and those things tie, you know, people together. So country music's it's an amazing thing. It really is. So I'd love to get more specific, but truly, I don't know that I can single one place out as being more welcoming than the other. It's just been wonderful. I can't believe my life the last 10 years. It's been incredible.
1: I love it so much. Well, you're going to play something for us. You said this is a brand new song.
0: It's a brand new song.
1: Okay.
0: And I will quickly say that Kelly Sutton, when I first came to town and I'd be playing at Edgehill Studios or any other coffee shop that would have me, Kelly and Paul were usually two of three people there, my wife being the other. And so Kelly knows that I don't write love songs. Most of my songs had people dying or murdering people when I first moved to town.
1: There were lots of murder ballads.
0: And they were all about 8-9 minutes long. So I've condensed.
3: Okay, good.
0: And this is a love song. So this goes out to Mrs. Southworth.

0: That's so good. Has she heard it before?
1: Yes.
0: Okay.
1: Yes.
0: And the reaction was?
1: Listen, here's the thing. My wife loves me and she supports me.
0: Yes.
1: She could not be any less impressed or interested in the music, but she loves me and she supports me, and I'm blessed to have her. So, I don't know if I've ever told you this, but when we played in France, and I took her to France first time, and it's for the music.
0: Yeah.
1: All expense paid.
0: Amazing.
1: Driver, hotels, everything covered. And she's working the merch table. And when I'm playing, that's her one job, is to work the merch table for the one time at the festival.
2: That's a big job, though.
1: It's a big job. Yeah. There's a line while I'm playing. There's a line, and this guy comes up and says, "That song he's playing right now. Which CD is that on?" And she goes, "I don't know. I don't listen to this stuff." So that's my baby. That's my baby. I don't think she hated that last song, though. I think she said,
2: "Yeah,
1: oh,
2: okay."
1: Yeah.
0: Right. See, maybe that was just a marketing ploy. She's like, "I'm not sure. You should buy all of the CDs.
1: Yes. We can all tell ourselves that, can't
0: we?
1: Yes.
0: We can. Yes.
2: Hey, one for 15, two for 30.
0: That's
2: I mean, it's a get the bundle, right?
1: So that's right. Yeah.
0: Box that's sets right. coming. Thank you, guys. Thank you so much for getting up early and coming in. Y'all sounded amazing.
1: Thank you. Tomorrow.
0: Yeah, Puckett's.
1: Yep. In Columbia.
0: Mm-hmm. How about that?
1: 7:30 to 9. And then Saturday, everybody come to the Goats Music and More Festival in Lewisburg, Tennessee, where we will be opening for Pam Tillis. We take the stage at 6:45.
0: Cool. Yeah. Ooh.
2: And a quick email from our buddy Paul Berkeley, who listens online every morning in Virginia, and says he loved and misses the Music Row show. It was his favorite specialty show that WSM has ever done. And he said, make sure you tell Scott what he did mattered, because I learned so much.
1: Oh, Paul,
2: so,
1: thank you very much.
0: There you go.
1: Wow, right. That's awesome.
0: Well, if you ever run out of gigs, come on back, because we can put you back on the air.
1: There you go.
0: All right.
1: I'll do it.
0: I love it. Scott Southworth in the studio with us. We have more right here on WSM.
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0: That's Bailey Zimmerman on the stage of the Grand Ole Opry. Now, whenever I hear that song anywhere else, I'm going to think, Happy birthday, Opry. At the very end of it. Happy birthday to Scott Southworth, who didn't even bother to tell us it was his birthday.
1: Clearly not an only child. I would have led with that.
0: Yes.
1: It's my birthday. Here I am on your show on my birthday.
0: Happy birthday, Scott. Thank you so much for coming in. Yeah, he's going to be at Puckett's tomorrow night in Columbia. So if you're down in Columbia, stop by and see him. They're going to be playing there. And then he's going to be at, what was it, the Goat and More? Goats and Music?
1: Somewhere in Lewisburg.
0: I don't know.
1: Opening for Pam Tillis.
0: It truly made me, hold on, I'm going to look it up. It made me want to go because there were goats. And I was like, I'm 100% in.
2: I do love an animal.
0: Have you been around goats or baby goats?
1: Like a petting zoo, maybe.
0: I did baby goat yoga once.
2: I would love to do that. I want to go bat in their face so they go bat back at me. Like, that's my dream.
0: Here's what I'm going to say. This is the caveat. I had so much fun because I love baby animals. So it doesn't really matter what kind of baby animal it is. I'm probably going to love on it. I was very excited to do baby goat yoga until you realize baby goats can pee on you.
2: Oh, mm-mm.
1: Well, everybody can pee on you, really, right?
2: And that, the wise words of Charlie Maddox.
1: You never had a dog pee on you?
0: But the way you just said that made me picture another human being.
1: No, I didn't mean that. But
0: you said everybody can pee on you.
1: Well, that's not what I meant. But
0: where did that come from? No, like, I'm just saying the baby goat. Like, I was doing yoga.
1: Right.
0: And I am, you know, on all fours, and they put a baby goat on your back.
1: Right.
0: And I'm like, oh, feel his little hooves. Oh.
1: Ooh.
0: Why is it so warm? Oh. Mm-hmm. Oh. The baby goat just peed on me. As I was doing yoga.
1: Trust me, from our cow milking experience, far worse things could happen to you.
2: Than peeing.
1: Yeah.
0: Oh.
1: Now we escaped, but others were not so lucky.
2: Others weren't as lucky as we were.
0: Yeah. Oh no.
1: Yeah. Oh, yeah. And then there's no stopping it when it starts.
2: It just happens.
1: Yeah. It really does. Yeah. They're very free about it too. It's like, okay, right here.
2: Right.
0: You know what? You put them on the spot too, which is really unfair. You know, when
1: that's
0: think
1: true.
0: About
1: a little
0: it.
1: Bit of pressure for them.
0: He's like, yes. What? I don't, yes. Or she is like, right. I didn't really sign up for this, and here I am.
1: Pam Tillis's website has it simply listed as Rock Creek Park, Saturday at 8 p.m.
0: It's Goats, Music, and More.
1: Okay.
0: And it's happening October 9th and 10th.
1: Yep.
0: And it looks so fun. And yes, there's a petting zoo with baby goats. And I think they're showing the goats as well.
1: Okay. So is this at Rock Creek Park?
0: Yes.
1: Okay. I want to make sure they were both going to the same place.
0: Your headliner is Pam Tillis.
1: Okay.
0: Oh, how fun is this?
1: All right.
0: There's a girl. There's a picture of a girl doing like the cow pose. And there's a goat on her back. Sister, look out. You don't know what you signed up for.
1: There was this girl.
0: Yeah. And it looks like Tiger Lily Gold was there before. So,
1: it's like a festival. It's a full day worth of music.
0: Yeah.
1: So okay.
0: It's going to be fun. Check it out. Goats Music and More Festival. It's goatsmusicandmore.com. 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
4: NBC News Radio, I'm Lisa Taylor. The USS Abraham Lincoln returns to its home port in San Diego today. Ahead of its arrival, Secretary of War Pete Hegseth flew out to meet the sailors and Marines who've been part of the record 10-month deployment.
5: I draw inspiration from the mission that you executed so successfully. You have changed the arc of history, ensuring that crazy people, theocrats, never get a nuclear weapon, changes the arc of history.
4: It was a deployment marked by reports of dwindling supplies, poor morale, and multiple suicide attempts. Hegseth acknowledged that it wasn't easy and awarded the crew the highest unit-level military decoration possible, the Presidential Unit Citation. The first Atlantic hurricane of the year is headed toward the Gulf Coast. The National Hurricane Center says Isaias is a Category 1 storm with maximum speeds of 80 miles per hour and projected to make landfall somewhere between New Orleans and Panama City late Friday or early Saturday. Lisa Taylor, NBC News Radio.
0: From the Springer Mountain Farms Weather Center, here's your first alert forecast.
6: I'm WSMV4 First Alert Meteorologist Stefano DiPietro. Plenty of sunshine today. Warm this afternoon. Temperatures topping off in the mid to the upper 80s. We're down to the 50s tonight. Tomorrow we'll start off with sunshine. Clouds will increase late in the day. High temperatures are still into the upper 80s. I see no problems for our Friday night. The remnants of Hurricane Isaias getting to Middle Tennessee and Southern Kentucky starting Saturday morning. We'll have off and on rounds of rain, some of which could bring some very heavy tropical downpours. Wind gusts could be over 30 miles per hour in some areas through Saturday and Saturday night.
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1: Oh, Mary Bragg is waiting for us in the green room. Going to come in and hang out with us, celebrating a new album, Secrets to Strangers, coming out October 16th. Ooh, we get it before you can buy it.
7: Mm-hmm.
1: I love when we find out about stuff like that. Mm-hmm. Feels very insider, like we have insider secrets here. It's a good time.
7: Hence the title.
1: Yes. I think it's to strangers. Ooh, it's like perfect. It feels good. Mm-hmm. Welcome in, everybody. Kelly Sutton, Annie Nye. That's Charlie Mattis. We have Hank Elliott filling in upstairs. Jeff Roberts is standing by over his shoulder. Hank's like, I got this. Why are you still here, Jeff? Go take a break.
8: Jeff stands over all our shoulders.
1: He really does.
8: That's what his job is.
1: He watches over us.
7: Well, yeah.
1: In the best way.
7: Kind of orders us more than watching.
1: Somebody's got to be in charge of this ship. Are you kidding me?
7: Well,
1: it's Captain Jeff. That's his new nickname.
7: Captain Jeff?
1: Captain Jeff. Unless he wants to be commander.
7: No, that's too... No, Captain.
8: You don't like commander?
1: Comrade.
7: I don't like commander. Comrade. I don't know.
1: No, that feels... Yeah.
8: I don't like comrade.
1: Commodore?
8: Captain Jeff. I like that.
7: Yeah, Captain
1: Jeff. Captain with Jeff. A little apostrophe.
8: Yeah, Captain.
7: Yeah.
1: Captain Jeff.
7: Yeah, he gets his own cereal box.
1: Does.
7: Yeah,
1: really does.
7: With that little Captain Crunch hat. Yeah, you know?
8: And his glasses.
1: Yeah. It's a good time.
7: It's a good look.
1: Yeah. Hey, we've been talking about little things that you can do today to brighten someone else's day. And thank you to Scott Southworth, who on his birthday brought us banana the nut bread that has chocolate chips in it, which is my favorite kind of banana nut bread.
7: With chocolate chips. There you go.
1: And that's just, it's hitting real close to my heart. So thanks to Jen who made these and sent them in to us. But what are some other things that we could do to somebody today? To pay it forward, to boost somebody else's mood. We've been talking about little encouragements.
7: Mm-hmm.
1: What do you think?
7: You know, if you're somewhere, and I've done this once or twice, and I always feel weird as a guy doing it because it can come off kind of creepy sometimes.
1: Let's go there.
7: You know what you're saying? But if you see someone and they're just wearing something really cool or they look really, and you know, you've obviously never met this person before, but some people will take the compliment very well.
1: Yeah.
7: And others will just kind of feel like, who was this weird old man telling me I have a nice smile, you know?
1: Oh.
7: So I don't know. I'm a little torn on that.
1: I get it. So I think it's easier for Annie or I to say, oh my gosh, I love your outfit.
7: Right. Absolutely. Yes.
1: Or I really like your earrings.
8: Yeah.
7: Right.
1: Yeah.
7: Yeah. I can't do that.
8: Right. It would be weird if Charles said, oh my gosh, I love your earrings to a stranger.
7: Yeah.
8: That'd be hysterical. Yeah,
1: probably. Yeah.
8: You know, I don't know. There's maybe I'm just bad at spreading happiness. Because not a lot of other things. I feel like we've hit them all. We've done do the coffee, do the compliment, leave the note.
1: Yeah.
8: And beyond that, it's more like I'm willing to help if I feel like someone is in peril. But I'm not, I don't know. What are other things I could even do? Shoot a text? Sure. But I feel like I live every day making other people happy. Wouldn't you say, Chuck?
1: Yeah. For sure, yes. Sure.
7: Other people, yeah. We've not met any of those people, but I'm assuming they exist.
1: We love you, Annie.
7: Sure.
1: Love you. Last night, Waylon Payne was on stage at the Grand Ole Opry. He did a little 9 to 5. You're hearing it this morning.

0: I love you, Grand Ole Opry. Thank you very much.
1: We love you right back, Waylon Payne. Good job. One more time for Waylon Payne, everybody.
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1: Oh, Mary Bragg is in studio with us. Hello.
11: Good morning.
1: We said it's just fun because, you know what? You have new music that you get to talk about. It's coming out soon.
11: Totally thrilled to be here to talk about it.
1: Yeah, congratulations.
11: Thank you.
1: All right, so what's been happening? You've been working on the album, but what else has been going on in life?
11: Oh, gosh. All kinds of things. You know, it's funny. I'm in the middle of an album release campaign, but I'm still, like yesterday, I had a co-write at my house.
1: Oh.
11: Co-writing is still a huge part of my life, and I'm sure out on the road and playing my own songs, and I still write a lot for other people. Okay. So that means I'm, you know, pen to paper here in Nashville, like, as frequently as I possibly can be. But you know what? Also, this year has been really interesting, and it's funny how towards the end of the year we all sort of get in these like conclusive feelings about
1: let's wrap it up. Yeah.
11: Like, how was this year?
1: Yeah.
11: How do we want next year to be different? Whatever. But this year I got to go and play a couple times over in the UK and Ireland. Mm-hmm. It was just so glorious to just be reminded that, like, no matter where we are in the world, we're all just the same. Mm. You know, we all as people, as you know, hearts in a room and listening to songs, and like you were talking about paying somebody a compliment, mm-hmm. you know, like you can pay somebody a compliment about anything or just say something kind or encouraging, like you said. And the same thing goes well abroad, you know,
1: yeah.
11: We're not that different after all.
1: Isn't that crazy?
11: Mm-hmm. Yeah.
1: And I do love, how a UK audience has really, I mean, they've always loved music. They've always loved country music. They've always loved songwriting and folk.
11: But I feel like now, in particular, the last 3 years, 4 years, it feels like it's really exploded over there. I have so many friends who are songwriters that don't normally tour in the States that are getting invited over to do different festivals. You know, we just talked to Scott Southworth. He has a huge career over there where he's touring all over the place.
12: Yeah.
11: So what was it like for you when you were over there? Were you nervous going into it the very first time that you ever did it?
12: You know, I don't know that it was nervousness as much as it was curiosity to just sort of think like, how is this going to be different? What are these people going to be like? And as I mentioned, it is such that you walk away feeling like, alas, we are in fact all human beings. We all have insecurity and we wonder about like how the year's been and how our mom is doing or whatever it is. But I will say the rooms there in terms of like, a crowd of 100 or 500 people in a room, they do feel different in that for some reason, their audiences do really want to be there.
11: Yeah.
12: They're not on their phones the whole time. They're not taking video of the shows as much as we do here.
11: Yeah.
12: And they just, they're so invested in the song and the lyric and how it's going to make them and their friends feel that they're just sort of like, these clamoring listeners that, of course, as singers and songwriters, those are the kinds of people that we're always trying to locate.
11: Yeah.
13: Do you find as well that they don't just know the song they're supposed to know, but they know like the album, like they listen, like the obscure cuts, they know those too.
12: Top to toe.
13: Yeah.
12: And they also still buy CDs. It's very cute. It's one thing that's really
13: cool. Very cute. I like that.
12: Well, it's refreshing. And that a lot of folks have, like I here in Nashville, I live here in Nashville, and I have a really old car because, you know, once it's paid off, you just, you're like, well, I'm a songwriter and it's going to be a while before I can buy myself a new car.
13: Mm-hmm.
12: Well, over there, see, they don't drive as much as we do here. So they really don't care if they have an old car, which means they all have CD players.
13: Right. Yeah.
11: Oh, that's so true.
12: Yeah. And so a lot of folks are at the point now, I think, where they are actively choosing to hold on to their, you know, their old, you know, manufacturer fill in the blank, who's the kind of car that's going to last a long time. Mm. And it does sort of encourage, I mean, I was telling somebody the other day about my brother's 6-disc CD changer in the trunk that he installed himself.
11: Honey, I remember that.
13: I remember that. Yeah.
11: My first boyfriend had one of those and that was like the coolest thing ever. He'd open up that trunk and pop that thing out and you put the 6 in there and put it back and you're like, we're good to go for hours.
12: For many weeks and months and years of entertainment. It's so fun. And then like the car kind of became like the riding venue. Like it was like the traveling entertainment spot where everybody wanted to be.
11: Sure.
12: You know what I mean?
11: Yeah.
12: And he, my brother and us also, I think he got like hired to do the same for other people in their cars.
13: He was the installer.
12: Oh, yeah,
13: right?
12: Because small town USA. I'm from Swainsboro, Georgia.
11: Was it Hi-Fi Buys?
12: Oh,
11: down
12: no,
11: there?
12: We didn't have a store.
11: Have a store.
12: And so he got all those jobs.
11: Okay.
12: As far as I can remember, he'll have to correct me if I'm wrong. But I'm 9 years younger than him, and so you know, people didn't have a resource like Hi-Fi. Like I don't know that I've ever been to a Hi-Fi Buys because we didn't even have a Walmart until the 90s, you know. So small town USA.
11: Sure.
12: But yeah, CDs forever.
11: And we spent so much money on those systems. I remember how expensive that was.
12: It was a big choice.
11: Get that big bass boost or whatever that was the extra package.
12: The subwoofer,
11: The subwoofer.
12: Absolutely.
11: Oh my gosh. Nothing like that. And I remember rolling around in it, but it sounded so good at the time.
12: It did.
11: Man, that's
12: awesome. It really like enveloped you. And at least that's the memory of it. Like probably the car itself was humming at such a decibel point.
13: Yes.
12: Like, but at the time we all thought it was like the time of our lives.
11: We sound good. We sound good rolling down Main Street.
12: Yeah.
13: Gosh, you brought back the sweetest memory. I was thinking Connie Smith was in studio one time and her tour schedule and Stewart's tour schedule were like very opposite, right? So I said, what do you guys do when you finally get like a day when you're both at home? And she said, we love to take a long drive and play each other songs we found that we really love. And it just made me think of that, just the car being the center of the music. And it was a sweet memory. I hope they still do that.
12: I love that. I think we should all do that too. Just like as people trading favorite songs. And listen, I'm always for getting a phone away from like the front half of a vehicle. So it's like if it's a a music trading moment, then even better.
13: Oh, there are many people who still probably have Charlie mixtapes.
12: I love
13: from back in the day.
14: That was a signal that you really liked somebody.
13: Oh, man,
14: somebody.
13: If you made the mixtape, oh, yeah.
14: If you made a mixtape, that's a commitment.
12: Yeah.
14: That was basically one step away from a proposal back in the day.
13: Oh, yeah.
14: You're like, this was hours worth of work, everybody.
13: Now, it backfired on Chandler Bing, but other than
14: that,
13: thank you for the Friends
14: reference.
13: I love you, so Chandler Bing.
12: That is a deep cut.
13: Thank you. Yeah. So, Georgia native, and you've been in Nashville for a while, but a decade in New York, right?
12: Yeah. Uh-huh.
13: So how'd that go? Because your voice is clearly not a New York accent voice.
12: It's, people always wonder why on earth I ended up moving to New York as a young person. And I think it was just sort of an instantaneous fascination I had with all that glorious chaos of like so much humanity to observe and learn from and experience. So literally like the day after essentially the day after undergrad, I was like off to the big city. I discovered New York as a, you know, we didn't have the internet back then, y'all. You remember.
13: Sure. I'm well aware.
12: So this is a, you wonder how you get exposed to this kind of thing. Well, you see it on TV a little bit, like for the Macy's Day Thanksgiving Parade, for example, that my mother loves, still loves and watches it every year. But for me, it was literally like a church choir tour trip in high school that was my very first time flying. I was 16 years old. And I remember touching down in Manhattan, like, what is this? You know?
14: Sure.
12: And so, from 16 to 22, I just had this whole plan in my mind. And then I went, you know, a lot of people are like, why didn't you move to Nashville? But I think like for me, I really wanted to get fully outside of myself. Mm-hmm. And I don't know that I knew that at the time really, but looking back on it, I feel like I knew I had so much more to see in the world than what I had seen so far, even though I had seen a sweet slice of humanity in my hometown and in Athens, like we were talking about. I went to school there, and New York was a lot of people are scared of New York, and the funny thing about it is like there is safety in numbers, y'all. When you have literally people surrounding you all the time, of course bad things happen everywhere, but pretty much nothing bad ever happened to me in New York City.
14: That's awesome.
12: And I literally lived there ultimately for 12 years. It taught me a lot. It grew me right up. It also humbled me. Like, as a person growing up in small town USA, like, I was sort of like the singer in town.
14: Sure.
12: And I was, you know, meant to make it and all this stuff. So, you know, you move to New York and you're like, oh, this is different than I thought it was going to be. Like, so then it also like paired with that, really kind of, forced immediate lesson in humility was an interest suddenly in learning how to write songs.
14: Oh.
12: And, at the time, you had people like Nora Jones coming up, playing The Living Room, Richard Julian, Jesse Harris, Adam Levy, all these people that I had been stalking again through the compact disc via Barnes and Noble and Borders books at the time, of course. And I just wanted to be like them. So I started going to their shows and trying to write songs, you know?
14: I love it. Well, we're going to play a song right now. This is What Do I Do? This is with John Paul White.
12: Mm-hmm.
14: Oh, give us the backstory on this before we play it.
12: So John Paul White and Ben Tanner produced this record, my new record, Secrets of Strangers. And what an absolute trip and a half that John wanted to sing on the song. It was sort of written not as a duet where like two people are singing to each other, but it's sort of a like... simultaneously there are two voices asking the same question, and it was written that way in the room originally with this sort of tight dissonant harmony that was on the work tape. And then when we went to record the record, it was clear to all of us that it had to essentially be just like that. And man, what a trip, what a gift to have him on this track.
14: We get to hear it right now. It's Mary Bragg in studio with us.

0: 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And Darius Rucker follows Wagon Wheel from Bob Dylan to country radio. 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
8: Good Thursday morning. This is Marius Payton with your WSMV4 news update. This morning, more questions are being raised about what went wrong in the failed execution of Krista Pike. A judge has ordered the state to preserve everything that was in the room with Krista Pike during her failed execution. That includes syringes, IV lines, and packaging to medical records and time logs. Tonight, TDOT will start prepping a bridge for demolition in downtown Nashville. They say the Hamilton Avenue Bridge over I-65 will be closed to drivers, bikers, and walkers throughout construction. Drivers can use Chestnut Street or Wedgwood Avenue to cross I-65 instead. Also happening in Smyrna, TDOT will start working on concrete repairs to

0: First alert meteorologist Stefano DiPietro. Plenty of sunshine today. Warm this afternoon. Temperatures topping off in the mid to the upper 80s. We're down to the 50s tonight. Tomorrow, we'll start off with sunshine. Clouds will increase late in the day. High temperatures are still into the upper 80s. I see no problems for our Friday night. The remnants of Hurricane Isaias getting to Middle Tennessee and Southern Kentucky starting Saturday morning. We'll have off and on rounds of rain, some of which could bring some very heavy tropical downpours. Wind gusts could be over 30 miles per hour in some areas through Saturday and Saturday night.
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2: Oh, good morning, everybody. Mary Bragg sitting in with us. The new album is about to come out. I do love a pre-order. A pre-order situation is always fun because it's like you get excited about it now and then when you get it. So double the fun.
3: The anticipation is real.
2: It really is. Yeah. October 16th, it's coming out. Secrets to Strangers. And we've just been talking about music and life and living in New York and how that really influenced. How did it play into you as a songwriter, having that influence of being in New York City for that many years?
3: Gosh, if I could tell you what it felt like to walk by the Barilla Building frequently, which, if y'all don't know, is an old, you know, classic New York City Midtown building that happened to be the place where folks like Carole King would, you know, have a small-time publishing deal, and just they would all sit around and churn out these incredible hits. So I had, you know, a day job as like a receptionist when I first moved to New York, because after school, you know, I didn't really want to have a day job, but, you know, I'm a small-town girl, and I had to have a job. And so I was always sort of like trying to make my way back to the idea of living a life in songs. But of course, that was tricky being, you know, having the kind of overhead it takes to live in New York City. So, you know, being surrounded, though, by so much life there and just all these stories that are both part of the history of the city there and also stories that are unfolding right before you as you're just going about your life. That's the kind of thing that I would say helped me to really dig into my skills as an observer, because you couldn't help but not, you know, you're constantly taking in people's lives. You could be on the subway going home from work and just witness somebody all of a sudden start boohooing, and as a good New Yorker, you know not to interrupt their boohoo.
2: That's right. That's right. As a Southerner, you're like, what's wrong, honey? Can I help you?
3: Yeah,
2: then you're like, I don't think I should do that.
3: That's right. Yeah. So I did sort of have it was a slow adjustment, I'd say, from like sweet, happy, chatty Southerner to someone who maybe just needs to give people some space and not assume that I should be part of the conversation of their life. You know what I mean? Like, but in a small town, like, you go to the grocery store and of course it's a conversation with everyone that's there because you all know each other.
2: 100%. I mean, it's rude if you don't.
3: Right. Right.
2: If you are not talking to your checkout clerk and asking her what's been going on with her mom and then something's wrong.
3: Yeah. And then taking your time as you walk out the door, because you can't be perceived as a rude, certainly not as a rude woman.
2: Thank you.
3: So I had a lot of practice with that. Just like, you know, shots on goal, talking about, you know, it's a basketball metaphor, but the idea is just like every opportunity you have to just allow someone to live their life. And sure, you're a part of that periphery, right? But mostly in those moments, to get back to your question, like, you are, I always sort of saw myself as the documenter of those things. And sort of attempting to be an interpreter of what I saw.
2: Yeah.
3: And of what I felt, which is a whole other topic of like learning how to allow yourself to feel what you feel, which of course is another layer of beauty in living in New York, is that you're surrounded again by people that pretty much do nothing but allow themselves to be exactly who they are and to feel what they feel and say what they want to say. There were always so many stories I couldn't help

0: but want to be writing about it.
1: That's so cool.
2: Well, and plus some of the great venues. I mean, we're spoiled here in Nashville with the Ryman and the Opry House and the Bluebird. But, I mean, the obvious is Madison Square Garden. But then you have the Beacon and you have the Bitter End.
0: Oh, yeah.
2: With my wife CBGB. And I were just... Yeah, oh, God. Yeah.
0: Literal first gig ever was at CBGB.
1: Was it?
2: Oh,
1: really?
2: No, that's one for the bucket list. Yeah.
0: Well, you know...
2: In a way, but...
0: It was one of those things where, like, I was... I think I was probably 23 at the time and definitely no good. And, you know, so you're making your debut in an iconic space. So for me, it's an incredible memory, but it's more so about like, holy crap, I got to play this place that has been just like the Brill Building, like part of the fabric of American rock music.
1: Yeah.
0: It's crazy. But I did see some incredible shows at MSG, The Beacon, Town Hall, Irving Plaza, like just an array of moments of just soaking it in.
2: I'm a huge jazz fan, and my wife and I were just up there, and I got to go to the Village Vanguard for the first time. I mean, oldest jazz club in America, 1935.
0: I got to see Pat Metheny at Town Hall, and it was extraordinary.
2: Shout out to the University of Miami alum.
1: Oh!
2: Pat Metheny, just like me. That. Yeah, okay. Absolutely. Yep. did one of our student entertainment committee shows one year at the University of Miami. Came back home and did a free show.
1: Oh,
2: yeah, it was great.
0: That sounds pretty special.
2: Yeah.
1: That's pretty cool. Yeah. Well, you have your guitar. We would love for you to play something live. What do you want to do?
0: Sure. I'm going to play the title track from this new record. It's coming out next week.
1: Okay.
0: And I'm just going to adjust my
1: Do whatever you need to do.
0: Here.
1: It's called Secrets to Strangers. Mm-hmm. You can go ahead and get in on that pre-order CD or vinyl, and it comes to you. 16.
2: And if you're in Nashville, you can get one a couple of days earlier at Eastside Bowl because you'll have them at the merch table that night.
0: Nice. So, album release show on October 14th, Wednesday at Eastside Bowl right here in Nashville.
1: Mm-hmm. Very cool. All right. Whenever you're ready.
0: All right. This is Secrets to Strangers.

0: That is so good,
1: Mary. Oh,
2: thank you.
0: I mean, it was beautiful. And then when you come in with a line that I should be telling you, I'm like, oh, that came out. I was like, oh, that's so good.
2: Thank you.
0: Love it. I love it so much. Incredible.
3: What was the Muscle Shoals Fame Studios experience like?
2: Gosh, y'all, it was as overwhelmingly moving as you could imagine.
0: Really?
2: Uh-huh. Walking into that room felt like both the kind of invitation that you have to respect and also earn your keep as you answer to that invitation.
3: Oh.
2: You know?
3: Oh, so okay. Kind of ups your A game,
2: yeah,
3: if you will.
2: Sure.
3: Yeah.
2: It also... you talk about like ghosts in the room. It sort of felt like the record, you know, like strong-armed itself into existence in the company of all the voices of yesteryear from that space, if that makes sense.
3: Ooh, that's because, what you hope for, right?
2: Well, yeah. And as songwriters, like, and as artists, we sort of think a record is going to be one thing. And it's like, oh, I'm going to come in there and do my thing and be myself and whatnot. But the reality is, like, sometimes a record tells you what it wants to be. And it was really in that space, I feel like, that this record had to be made. It had to be made with Ben and John. And, you know, it wouldn't have been the record that it became had we not done it at Fame. And, of course, you know, getting outside of the things that I know, which at this point is Nashville and in New York, and getting it, it helped to sort of get outside of myself and what I'm used to see what else could happen, to see just how free I could become,
0: mm-hmm.
2: you know, how much you can like give yourself over to the possibility of doing something a little bit different.
3: Mm-hmm.
2: It was very special.
0: Had to be a little probably scary too, right?
2: Yeah, I will say I'm glad I didn't make this record 20 years ago.
0: Okay.
2: Because, mm-hmm. you know, this is my sixth record. And if I'd made this earlier in my career, I feel like I would have been shaking in my boots.
0: Yeah.
2: You know, but I'm always trying to continue to earn my keep wherever I am. But I did feel like, you know what? All those heroes of mine that came through these rooms, they were people just like me. They mm-hmm. were storytellers just like me. And if I can, you know, I can best honor this opportunity by fully being myself, by trying not to think about the fact that, you know, Aretha Franklin stood on this very carpet and sang in this very microphone. Like,
0: yeah.
2: Because then that sort of puts you in a space that's only going to deter you from making a good record. If you're thinking too much about, it's really like comparison culture, like
0: sure.
2: am I as good as or whatever.
0: Yeah.
2: But that's not the point of making a record. Mm-hmm. The point of making a record is like telling the stories and letting the thing become its own organism, you know?
0: Mm-hmm. Ugh, well, you're killing it. Congratulations. Wow.
2: Thank you.
0: East Side Bowl, that's happening on the 14th.
2: That's
0: so
2: right.
0: People can go to the website, get tickets, and come see you for
2: yes,
0: the
2: please.
0: Record release party.
2: Yes. Let's
0: so good.
2: Celebrate. I'm ready to celebrate.
0: Thank you so much for getting up early and coming in.
2: Thank you so much
0: it.
2: For having me. It's a yeah. real honor. Thank y'all.
0: It's Mary Bragg with us. The new album is Secrets to Strangers. You can pre-order it and then go see her October the 14th. She's going to be at East Side Bowl.
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0: one, the only Loretta Lynn right there. That's about as perfect as a country song can be.
1: I'm telling you what, that hair.
2: Thank you, Catch.
1: Was that Catch?
2: I believe so.
1: That
2: I could
1: hair,
2: be wrong, but
1: man,
2: it sounded like him.
1: I was looking, I was like, ooh, look at Loretta's hair.
2: Yeah.
1: That was awesome.
2: Yeah. And Mr. Acuff standing right there.
1: Yeah, he was.
2: Yeah.
1: I said it's interesting to see that because they always said he would stand very close because mm-hmm. he couldn't see. He'd lost a lot mm-hmm. of his eyesight, so he'd get really close. And I thought, okay, how intimidating to just be sitting there, you know, you're doing your thing and you're singing and you look over and he is right behind you. Mm-hmm. I mean, maybe that's what we feel sometimes is like, oh, he's right behind us.
3: Yeah.
1: He's mm-hmm. right here watching us.
2: Yes. Mm-hmm. All around us.
3: He's all around,
1: yes. around us. thank you again to Mary Bragg. Great, great song that she did. When mm-hmm. she's singing that, I was like, oh man, I could listen to this whole mm-hmm. album. And now you can too. It's coming out on the 16th of October, mm-hmm. but you can pre-order it. You can go to her website and then you can also see her. She's going to be at Eastside Bowl on the 14th.
2: Yep. Mike Terry has the baby tonight.
1: Thank goodness.
2: For
1: okay.
2: Opera Country Classics with the Gatlin Brothers.
1: Woo!
2: Pam Tillis will be the spotlight artist. Twitty and Lynn, the Isaacs, and Gary Muledeer will all be there.
1: I heard tonight, that so. Pam Tillis is closing for Scott Southworth.
2: Oh, is that what's happening?
1: That's
2: oh,
1: what
2: yeah, out at the goat thing.
1: That's yeah. what I heard.
2: Yeah, yeah. In so. Lewisburg. What's it called again, the goat?
1: It's Goats, Music, and More.
2: Right,
1: yes.
2: Okay. Yeah.
1: Which really does encompass two or three things I love. I don't know what the and more is, but
3: right.
1: I love goats and I love music, so I should
3: at least two things that you love.
1: Right.
3: And we could go so far beyond goats, music, mm-hmm. maybe a hayride,
1: coffee.
2: Mm,
3: okay.
1: If they had a coffee drink and I had to, I got to pet a goat, I had a good coffee drink and a hayride.
2: Goats are bah, or is that sheep?
1: That's sheep.
2: Okay. What do goats do?
3: Goats also
1: bah.
3: Go,
1: they're more of a meh.
2: Oh.
3: there's a little,
2: like they yell at you more?
3: There's a little vibrato in
1: yeah.
3: it.
1: Okay. Oh. Yeah, their tongue.
3: Maybe
1: definitely.
3: I am a sheep.
1: Oh. No, I think it, I think that's kind of, no, that's a goat. That's a goat. Have you heard baby goats? No, kids?
3: Yeah, they like scream.
1: They scream. Have you heard that? That's
2: no.
1: what the Taylor Swift thing is, the screaming goat.
2: Yeah.
1: Yeah. Bah.
2: Yeah.
1: Well, anyway. This has been fun for everyone listening on the radio.
2: Yeah.
1: Sorry. Tune in tomorrow. It'll be better, I promise. What's yeah. happening tomorrow on the
2: well,
1: show?
2: Well, tickets to Silverada when yes. we play our Kelly's Country Time Machine early in the show. I'm going to rewind to highlight moments from a really good Opry Country Classics tonight. And if you missed him earlier in the week, he's making his debut tomorrow night. So we're going to do a little encore with Randy Bachman in the 7 o'clock hour because he joined us about 9:15. And a lot of folks, you know, you're not able to be with us later in the show. And just so many amazing stories. And you've summed it up best. His life is Forrest Gump.
1: He's fantastic.
2: Yeah.
1: If we had a 4-hour show with nothing but Randy, I would be totally okay with that. So I'm so happy that we're doing that tomorrow.
2: Yeah.
1: Don't forget, it is National Fluffernutter Day. We said that very early on, 6 a.m.
2: Yes.
1: But now we're getting closer to lunch, mm-hmm. so make yourself mm-hmm. a Fluffernutter sandwich.
2: It is also National Pierogi Day and World Octopus Day.
3: When Charlie told me it was National Pierogi Day, I really just wanted to shout out my Polish roots.
1: There you go. Okay.
2: I'm a big fan of the pierogi.
3: I love a pierogi.
2: Yeah.
1: Pierogies are good. All right. Yeah. So get a pierogi, have a side of Fluffernutter. That would be...
2: Ooh, the pierogi and the Fluffernutter. Ooh, that's an interesting combination.
3: My dad would do it.
1: I love it.
2: Yeah,
1: Tom,
2: wash it down with a Yoo-hoo.
3: Yeah.
1: Have a great day. We'll see you back here tomorrow.
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8: NBC News Radio, I'm Lisa Taylor. The first Atlantic hurricane of the year is on the move this morning, heading toward the Gulf Coast. Isaias is a Category 1 storm with maximum wind speeds of 80 miles per hour, projected to make landfall somewhere between New Orleans and Panama City, likely late Friday or early Saturday. The latest Trump rally in Texas was interrupted by protesters. President Trump held a campaign rally in San Antonio Wednesday to promote Senate candidate Ken Paxton. During his remarks, Trump was repeatedly interrupted by protesters, including some who were led away by police. Wall Street's opening with stocks lower this morning as oil prices have spiked. Brent crude jumped 4% to around $104 per barrel. At the opening bell, all three major averages were in the red. Weekly jobless claims fell slightly last week. The Labor Department says it received 197,000 first-time requests for unemployment benefits in the week ending October 3rd. That's under the 200,000 most analysts have been expecting today. Lisa Taylor, NBC News Radio.
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9: I'm WSMV4 First Alert meteorologist Stefano DiPietro. Plenty of sunshine today, warm this afternoon. Temperatures topping off in the mid to the upper 80s. We're down to the 50s tonight. Tomorrow, we'll start off with sunshine. Clouds will increase late in the day. High temperatures are still into the upper 80s. I see no problems for our Friday night. The remnants of Hurricane Isaias getting to Middle Tennessee and Southern Kentucky starting Saturday morning. We'll have off and on rounds of rain, some of which could bring some very heavy tropical downpours. Wind gusts could be over 30 miles per hour in some areas through Saturday and Saturday night.
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Love a little stronger. 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I'm Mike Terry, and we have 120 minutes, all music, no commercials. 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

Ella Langley is back. She's loving life again. I'm Mike Terry. Good morning. This is 650 AM WSM. And these are the chicks.

0: Keith Urban. Messed up is me. 650 AM WSM. Mike Terry is my name. 120 minutes, all music, no commercials. Every morning we start at 10 o'clock here on WSM. He wants his horse back, Cody Johnson.
1: He's a ranch hand in a pinch, man. Hotter than the red on the cattle brand. Cause she's a gold digger with a quick trigger. A cast iron skillet swinging lid flipper.

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Cameron Marlowe. There's no need for leaving. In fact, I hope you'll stick around a while. We're doing 120 minutes, all music, no commercials. It's brought to us every morning by Puckett's Restaurant. 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

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Billy Strings, Willie Nelson together. 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

Sounds like the beginning of a joke you'd hear at a bar, don't you think? There was this girl. That's Riley Green. I'm Mike Terry. This is 650 AM WSM. Thank you, Puckett's Restaurant, for helping us with 120 minutes of music this morning, including George.

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The special and the live album from the June farewell concert, December. I'm seeing a couple of different dates for the album release. I'm seeing New Year's Eve, the 31st. I'm also seeing December 4th. See if I can nail that down. I'm Mike Terry. Kerosene, Miranda.

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3: There's not a lot of women in country music that have gotten to graduate to that.

Kirsten Dunn at the upcoming CMA Awards in November. They're going to be giving the Willie Nelson Lifetime Achievement Award, and they may also come away again with the Vocal Duo of the Year Award. Welcome in. It's WSM with 120 minutes and nothing but music this morning. 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
2: 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We do it every morning at this time. Courtesy of Puckett's Restaurant. This song turned him into a superstar, Charlie Daniels.
3: The devil went down to Georgia. He was looking for a soul to steal. He was in a bind because he was way behind and he was willing to make a deal. When he came across this young man sawing on a fiddle and playing it hot, and the devil jumped up on a hickory stump and said, "Boy, let me tell you what. I guess you didn't know it, but I'm a fiddle player too. And if you'd care to take a dare, I'll make a bet with you. Now you play pretty good fiddle, boy, but give the devil his due. I bet a fiddle of gold against your soul, 'cause I think I'm better than you."

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Johnny said, "Devil, just come on back if you ever want to try again. 'Cause I told you once, you son of a gun, I'm

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0: 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Ooh.

Sarah Evans. How about that for a place to start? Sarah, member of the Grand Ole Opry. I'm Mike Terry. Good morning. Going to get as close to perfect as we can. Here's Alabama. Sometimes.

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Thanks to Puckett's Restaurant, where friends and family come together.

0: Eric Church singing about the boss. Springsteen. 6:50 a.m. WSM. I'm Mike Terry. Let's talk about American Songster Radio for just a moment. 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
3: 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I'm Chris Caraggio.
4: NASA's Crew 12 astronauts have splashed down off the California coast. Four astronauts took off from Cape Canaveral 8 months ago aboard the Dragon spacecraft Freedom. While aboard the International Space Station, Crew 12 conducted scientific research to support future Moon and Mars missions. The crew splashed down just after 11:30 a.m. Eastern. The first Atlantic hurricane of the year will make landfall along the Gulf Coast this weekend. Isaias is a Category 1 storm with maximum wind speeds of 85 miles an hour. The latest projections show Isaias making landfall somewhere between New Orleans and Panama City, likely late tomorrow or early Saturday. The National Hurricane Center, in its latest update, says preparations to protect life and property from storm surge and damaging winds along the warning area of the Gulf Coast should be rushed to completion today. Officials are watching the storm as major events in the South, like Saturday's Georgia-Alabama football game, may be in jeopardy. I'm Chris Caraggio, NBC News Radio.
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from Zach Tom. 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Here's Reba McEntire.

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0: You on the road? Thanks for letting us ride along. I'm Mike Terry. Here's Cole Wetzel, Ella Langley, Jaded.

0: That's Bailey Zimmerman with a Chevy Silverado. 6:50 a.m. WSM. I'm Mike Terry. Sunday night Grand Ole Opry is back. All this month we're doing Sunday night Opry's. Kristen Chenoweth is going to be with us this Sunday night. Wow, looking forward to that. Avery Anna. We have Opry Next Stage artist Alexandra Kay. Benny G. Sandy Patty is coming with us. T. Graham Brown will also be there. And Sienna Spiro with a Grand Ole Opry debut. 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
2: Take your records, take your freedom. 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I'm Zach Bennett, so glad you've joined us today. And it was on this date in 2002 that Keith Urban released his album Golden Road. It's one of those albums that turned out to be a record that changes the scale of a career, and it certainly did for Keith. It gave him some huge hits in the country charts like Somebody Like You and Who Wouldn't Want to Be Me and You'll Think of Me. And that last one, boy, it kept paying off. Looking back to the 2006 Grammy Awards, You'll Think of Me gave Keith his first career Grammy, which he won for Best Male Country Vocal Performance. The album Golden Road also helped establish the sound that Keith would just keep building through the years. Country at the center, but with some rock and pop and bluegrass ideas kind of all allowed into the room. The title, Golden Road, turned out to be pretty accurate.

0: didn't it? I'm Zach Bennett. That's today's Pure American Country Radio Minute. We could have been
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7: I'm WSMB4 First Alert Meteorologist Melanie Layden. A nice day today with lots of sunshine. Temperatures soaring to the upper 80s this afternoon. We'll repeat this forecast again tomorrow. Then by the weekend, rain returns. The hurricane in the Gulf right now will bring us some tropical downpours and gusty winds through the day on Saturday into Sunday. Catch a weather update on the free First Alert weather app.

0: 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Every time you say goodbye,
1: I say good afternoon. Welcome in. I'm Mike Terry. Tomorrow night, Friday Night Opry. Kathy Mattea with us. Gary Muledeer, Connie Smith, The Whites, Mandy Barnett. They are all members of the Grand Ole Opry. We also have The Wilder Blue. And Randy Bachman tomorrow night is making his Grand Ole Opry debut from Bachman Turner Overdrive. And the Guess Who heard him talking to Charlie and Kelly earlier this week about that that legendary American Woman. Got my fingers crossed. Hope he'll do that tomorrow night. Friday Night Opry. 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
3: 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This week, Jason and Barry visit with game wardens Hunter Daniels, Colt Elrod, and Jacob Peach about a recent poaching case.
4: I think you probably know why I'm calling. I'm the game warden, Officer Elrod. Yeah. All right. Well, you can meet me here, or I'll meet you at your place. It's Y and Z, you know. Okay. So we met at a gas station, and ended up that this person was from another state. We talked, you know, but Hale ended up being with him.
5: Okay.
4: So Hale didn't pull the trigger on this turkey in that case, but he was with him driving the truck, assisting in that hunt. So at the time, in that exact moment, didn't really realize what was going on completely, but after, you know, running records and eventually he called me and kind of got a better picture of the circumstances, you know, was able to realize who that was and what we were dealing with.
6: And it's important that he was driving the vehicle. He may not have pulled the trigger, but
5: he was involved.
6: You know, it's kind of like a getaway driver.
7: He was guiding.
6: Yeah, right. Basically, yeah. I mean, he knew what was going on. Clearly, at this point, he has prior charges for doing the same thing. Just in this situation, he just happened to be the guy driving the vehicle. So it continues to build that
5: bad record.
6: Yeah, I mean that track record.
5: Yeah,
6: that
5: pattern
6: thing. Yeah.
4: And I think he and this guy that he was with, they were family friends. His buddy was from out of state. I think they had killed a couple over the weekend together. So who knows if the other ones were legal as well or illegal. I mean, you know, especially if he's driving this time. So it paints a picture like Hunter was saying.
6: It establishes that pattern further.
4: Yeah.
5: I want to touch on something real quick that you mentioned, the fact that there were tips in both of these, but like the fact that we don't encourage people to run down and chase people to get license numbers and things. But if you're willing to take that extra effort, I guess that is awesome for you guys to be able to have those numbers, colors of vehicles, et cetera, identity, hair, color, whatever it is, what the guy was wearing or gal was wearing, whatever. Those tips are important, and then we'll see that, I guess, throughout this whole case that's been a huge thing for you guys to make these cases of these tips, and we'll mention it later, but hunt regs, we have that here in Tennessee now where you can make anonymous tips and those go directly to the officers and help in capturing these guys and gals that are violating these rules and regs. But
7: yeah, and that goes real time as well. So there's no delay. It's, you submit the complaint and then it goes directly to us and we can kind of get on it right then.
5: Yeah.
7: If it's time sensitive, I guess.
5: Yeah.
6: And like Officer Elrod said, I mean, maybe like you said, maybe don't confront them. Don't put yourself in a sticky situation.
5: Exactly.
6: You know, let law enforcement do the law enforcement side of things. But I mean, any and every little detail you can get. I mean, it's some stuff that seems as trivial as, it's a lifted truck. It's got LED lights. It's it's piped out, right? So it's got aftermarket exhaust. It's loud.
5: Yeah.
6: Whatever you get.
4: Sticker.
6: Don't just send in a tip that, hey, this happened at the end.
5: Yeah. It was a Chevrolet. That's all you got? No,
6: yeah.
5: I got.
6: Yeah, I mean, if that's all you got, that's all you got,
5: that's
6: right?
5: All you got,
6: but,
5: yeah.
6: But yeah. So.
5: Awesome. All right. So now we're live, I guess, 2020, late 25, 26, or whatever this happened.
7: Yeah.
5: I'm Jacob.
7: So going off Officer Elrod, that happened in the spring of 25. Roll around to the spring of 26, kind of the same thing. I get a call from a concerned citizen. They had contacted our dispatch of some turkeys that had been shot on a road that they live on, and were just, you know, wanted an officer to follow up. And so what happened was is two turkeys had been shot from the road, what they described to be used by a rifle. It was a bang bang, and that was kind of all they heard. The landowner had came out. As the landowner was coming out, the vehicle was turning around, and fortunately for me, kind of similar to Officer Elrod, they were able to get a picture of that getaway vehicle.
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13: President Trump says the U.S. will not strike Iran before the midterms. He made that announcement in a Truth Social post today. He also noted that the U.S. is having what he called productive discussions with Iran. He reiterated that Iran is in very bad condition, both economically and militarily. This comes as the war with the country is nearing the 8-month mark. The first Atlantic hurricane of the year is set to make landfall along the Gulf Coast this weekend. Isaias is a Category 1 storm, with maximum winds of 85 miles an hour. The latest projections show the storm making landfall somewhere between New Orleans and Panama City, likely late tomorrow or early Saturday. The National Hurricane Center, in its latest update, says preparations to protect life and property from storm surge and damaging winds along the warning area of the Gulf Coast should be rushed to completion today. I'm Chris Caraccio, NBC News Radio.
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1: Mike Terry is my name. Thursday work day. That's the game. Oh, he's going one way. Old Red's going the other. Here's Blake Shelton.

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It's not. It is. You can double check. I'm fairly certain it is Thursday, but for Mark, it's the beginning of another tough week. 6:50 a.m. WSM. I'm Mike Terry. No, he is not as think as you drunk he is. He is Riley Green. He is

0: young band, even if it breaks your heart. This is 650 AM WSM, the home of the Grand Ole Opry. I'm Mike Terry. Come join us. Come join me. I'm working the show tonight with Larry. Got the Gatlin brothers, Gary Mule Deer, the Isaacs, Pam Tillis, Twitty, and Lane. 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
8: I'm WSMV4 First Alert Meteorologist Melanie Layden. A nice day today with lots of sunshine, temperatures soaring to the upper 80s this afternoon. We'll repeat this forecast again tomorrow, then by the weekend, rain returns. The hurricane in the Gulf right now will bring us some tropical downpours and gusty winds through the day on Saturday into Sunday. Catch a weather update on the free First Alert weather app.

Over the years, expectations have risen exponentially for Mr. Strait. 6:50 a.m. WSM. I'm Mike Terry. Johnny's little girl is Roseanne Cash. I don't know why you don't want me. It's on WSM.

0: Rodney Atkins, Little Eyes, you know. 6:50 a.m. WSM. I'm Mike Terry. Saturday night, Grand Ole Opry, not just one. We're doing a doubleheader Saturday night. Two Opry performances. They both include Steve Earle, Gary Muledear, Riders in the Sky. Linda Davis is going to be joining us, and we have two Opry debuts. Clayton, Niall Young, also Caleb and John. That's going to be a fun night. Tickets at Opry.com, of course. 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
5: NBC News Radio, I'm Chris Caraccio. Hurricane Isaias will make landfall along the Gulf Coast this weekend. It's a Category 1 storm with maximum winds of 85 miles an hour. The latest projections show the storm making landfall somewhere between New Orleans and Panama City, likely late tomorrow or early Saturday. The National Hurricane Center, in its latest update, says preparations to protect life and property from storm surge and damaging winds along the warning area of the Gulf Coast should be rushed to completion today. Officials are watching the storm as major events in the South, like Saturday's Georgia-Alabama football game, may be in jeopardy. President Trump says the U.S. will not strike Iran before the midterm elections next month. He made the announcement in a Truth Social post today. Trump also noted that the U.S. is having what he called productive discussions with Iran. He reiterated that the country is in very bad condition, both economically and militarily. I'm Chris Caraccio, NBC News Radio.
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0: 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We're waking up
1: the country. 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

star Keith Urban, don't you know? Days go by. This day is slipping by. I'm Mike Terry, sharing the workday with Zach Topp.

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2: I'm WSMB4 First Alert meteorologist Melanie Layden. A nice day today with lots of sunshine. Temperatures soaring to the upper 80s this afternoon. We'll repeat this forecast again tomorrow. Then by the weekend, rain returns. The hurricane in the Gulf right now will bring us some tropical downpours and gusty winds through the day on Saturday into Sunday. Catch a weather update on the free First Alert weather app.

Waylon, the brown-eyed, handsome man. He's got a nice smile, too. 650 AM, WSM. I'm Mike Terry, grinning widely and rolling out the Kentucky Headhunters there at Dumas Walk.

There's Toby. Ain't much fun. 6:50 a.m. WSM. I'm Mike Terry. Having a little fun this afternoon, like we do most every afternoon. We share the joys and perils of the workday, you and I. I've got Parker McCollum. Pretty Heart is on 6:50 a.m. WSM.

0: She is headlining at the Ryman tomorrow night. That is Dina Carter. She'll be back to the Grand Ole Opry. Hang on, I lost the date. The 27th of this month, Dina Carter will be back to join us at the Grand Ole Opry. 6:50 a.m. WSM. I'm Mike. Monday night, we hope that you will join us. Specifically, we hope you'll join Nan Kelly in the heart of the night. This is a listener-driven show. We are sharing real stories from real people. That's where you come into play. And then we're blending in great music. And Monday night, in the studio, visiting with Nan Kelly, Lee Greenwood is going to be in. Ooh, if you want to leave her a voicemail right now and, you know, avoid the avoid the Monday rush, Nan's number is 615-398-1260. 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It's the heart of the night with Nan Kelly. 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
1: 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Oh, the stories he tells us. 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
8: 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I'm Chris Caraggio.
9: This weekend, the first Atlantic hurricane of the year will make landfall along the Gulf Coast. Isaias is a Category 1 storm with maximum wind speeds of 85 miles an hour. The latest projections show the storm making landfall somewhere between New Orleans and Panama City, likely late tomorrow or early Saturday. The National Hurricane Center says preparations to protect life and property from storm surge and damaging winds along the warning area of the Gulf Coast should be rushed to completion today. President Trump says the U.S. will not strike Iran before the midterms next month. He made the announcement today in a Truth Social post. He also noted that the U.S. is having what he called productive discussions with Iran. He reiterated that the country is in very bad condition, both economically and militarily. And President Trump has honored tech leaders and scientists at the Golden Age of Innovation Summit in Washington, D.C. Today, he awarded Elon Musk and other American innovators the nation's highest honors for scientific and technological achievement.
8: I'm Chris Caraggio, NBC News Radio.
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1: Hello. It's Friday Eve. Let's go. That means tomorrow is Friday. That is worth celebrating. All right, here's what's coming up on the show today. Some wonderful news for Loretta Lynn fans just came out today. Also, we had a pretty remarkable night at the Grand Ole Opry earlier this week, all thanks to Mitchell Tenpenny, the incredible feat he has accomplished as a result of our show on Tuesday night. And there's officially a brand new way to celebrate Dolly Parton and her incredible legacy right in downtown Nashville. That's all coming up. Looking at the playlist here, we got John Party, Dwight Yoakam coming up, and Randy Travis. Jordan Davis is first. Here we go, everybody.

6 months, we get all new, never before heard Randy Travis music. Music that he wrote and made between anywhere 30 years ago up until about 13, 15 years ago. Looking forward to that. And some wonderful news for Loretta Lynn fans today. One of her most celebrated albums is making a comeback. Her 2004 album, Van Leer Rose, produced by Jack White. It's being reissued November 13th. That album won 2 Grammy Awards and introduced Loretta's music to an entirely new generation of listeners. And this new edition will include an additional song called Just to Have You Back, along with newly remastered recordings. A pretty special opportunity to revisit one of the coal miner's daughter's most remarkable musical chapters. Here she is with Honky Tonk Girl on WSN.

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0: Brett Eldridge. It's WSM Radio, and tonight it's Opry Country Classics. But if I'm not mistaken, I think tonight might be kind of a 90s-themed country show. I could be wrong. It might just be normal Opry Country Classics. 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
7: I'm WSMB4 First Alert Meteorologist Melanie Layden. A nice day today with lots of sunshine, temperatures soaring to the upper 80s this afternoon. We'll repeat this forecast again tomorrow, then by the weekend, rain returns. The hurricane in the Gulf right now will bring us some tropical downpours and gusty winds through the day on Saturday into Sunday. Catch a weather update on the free First Alert weather app.

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You can own a little piece of country music and Reba McEntire history. A reminder that her personal collection of stage outfits and jewelry, boots, and memorabilia goes up for auction later this month on October 23rd. It happens right here in Nashville at the Musicians Hall of Fame. 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By the way, proceeds are going to go to the Reba McEntire Fund. 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Clint Black, he's up next.

That's Clint Black on WSM. Tune into the Kelly Sutton Show on Thursday. Oh, no, that was today. We had Mary Bragg in today. But next week, we're going to have some more guests for you. I'm not going to lie. I fully had a pretzel in my mouth. I thought I was talking after the next song. Well, this break was brought to you by Combo's Pretzels with Cheese in Them. I got your Sunday Night Opry lineup coming up in two songs.

Did you know that the Sunday Night Opry is back every weekend this month? Yes, this Sunday night, Kristen Chenoweth, the Broadway and film star, is coming to the Opry. We also have Avery Anna, Opry Next Stage artist Alexandra Kay, Benny G, Sandy Patty, T. Graham Brown, and Sienna Spiro makes her Opry debut. If you would like to join us this Sunday night, you absolutely can. You can get tickets at Opry.com. You can also tune in live right here on WSM. The show will start at 7, as it does every night. There's an Opry. Here's Patti Loveless.

0: If you're gearing up for the big Bama-Georgia game this Saturday, lots of updates to give you, including a huge change to College Game Day and how that's going to go down. 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
11: NBC News Radio. I'm Chris Caraccio. The Atlantic's first hurricane of the year is making its way toward the Gulf Coast. Isaias is a Category 1 storm with maximum wind speeds of 85 miles an hour. The latest projections show the storm making landfall somewhere between New Orleans and Panama City, likely late tomorrow or early Saturday. The National Hurricane Center says preparations to protect life and property from storm surge and damaging winds along the warning area of the Gulf Coast should be rushed to completion today. The USS Abraham Lincoln is back home in San Diego. Today, a large crowd of cheering family members and loved ones greeted the aircraft carrier as it pulled into port after a record 10-month-long deployment to the Middle East. It was a deployment marked by reports of dwindling supplies, poor morale, and multiple suicide attempts. And the MLB playoffs continue today. Just one game is on the schedule, Game 4, the ALDS, between the White Sox and Guardians in Chicago. Whoever wins the series will take on the Tampa Bay Rays in the ALCS. I'm Chris Caraccio, NBC News Radio.
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0: Hello. How are we doing? It's about to be a big football weekend here in the SEC, and the Alabama-Georgia game is getting some interesting adjustments, particularly prior to kickoff. I'll fill you in as a potential hurricane rolls in toward that area. Also, still to come, a pretty remarkable night at the Opry happened earlier this week, all thanks to Mitchell Tenpenny, what he was able to pull off, and the new way you can celebrate Dolly Parton's legacy here in downtown Nashville. Getting into it, Ella Langley, Morgan Wallen, up first.

That's Opry star Chris Young, who played a huge part in an awesome accomplishment at the Opry on Tuesday night. Mitchell Tenpenny partnered with the Opry to raise awareness and support for families facing cancer with performances from Lee Brice, Ernest, Chris Young, and several other awesome artists. And here's the special part. Mitchell's Tenpenny Fund presented a $110,000 donation to Cancer Support Community. And it was Chris Young who surprised everyone by announcing another $25,000 donation on top of that. Chris Young has done that at performances before where he's supporting a charity and he'll just throw in several thousand dollars. It's awesome. Now, Mitchell closed the night at the Opry on Tuesday with Walk Like Him, a song that he wrote about his own father, whom he lost to cancer. What a beautiful example of country music coming together for something bigger than music. It's Zach Brown Band on 650 AM.

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quick, what year was Alan Jackson inducted into the Country Music Hall of Fame? Was it A, 2015, B, 2016, C, 2017, or D, 2018? I'll give you a second to think about it. And the answer is C. Alan Jackson was inducted into the Country Music Hall of Fame in 2017.

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0: Chris Jansen. That's new music from him on WSM. If you wake up early to start your day, we got a soundtrack that's perfect for you. 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
2: 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It's today's Pure American Country Radio Minute for Thursday, October 8th. I'm Zach Bennett, so glad you've joined us today. And it was on this date in 2002 that Keith Urban released his album Golden Road. It's one of those albums that turned out to be a record that changes the scale of a career, and it certainly did for Keith. It gave him some huge hits in the country charts like Somebody Like You and Who Wouldn't Want to Be Me and You'll Think of Me, and that last one, boy, it kept paying off. Looking back to the 2006 Grammy Awards, You'll Think of Me gave Keith his first career Grammy, which he won for Best Male Country Vocal Performance. The album Golden Road also helped establish the sound that Keith would just keep building through the years. Country at the center, but with some rock and pop and bluegrass ideas kind of all allowed into the room. The title, Golden Road, turned out to be pretty accurate, didn't it? I'm Zach Bennett. That's today's Pure American Country Radio Minute.
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3: It's shaping up to be another nice and quiet day across the mid-state. I'm WSB4 First Alert meteorologist Darius Mack. Saturday is a First Alert weather day as we are currently tracking Isaias, which is now a Category 1 hurricane. It is going to be heading towards the Central Gulf Coast by tomorrow. Then we're going to be looking at some changes for the weekend. That'll be bringing some widespread rain and even some gusty winds on Saturday. We're going to keep you updated with the latest.

Did you know that Opry star Pam Tillis is at the Grand Ole Opry tonight? Did you also know that she is in a super cool book club? Except she says that it's not really a book club. 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It's Thomas Rhett right now on WSM Radio.

Johnny Blue Skies, who I am. It's WSM Radio. We have two big Grand Ole Opry shows this weekend with performances from Opry members Steve Earle, Gary Muledeer, and Riders in the Sky. We got Linda Davis back in the house. We have an opera debut from Clayton Niall Young and Caleb and John. That is your Saturday night lineup, and it's a double Opry, by the way. You can tune in to the shows on Saturday night at 7 o'clock right here on WSM. You can also get tickets to go see the show live and in person this weekend. 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

0: 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And this coming Monday, Lee Greenwood is joining Nan live in studio.
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4: 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Maybe he was just too big. 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
7: NBC News Radio, I'm Chris Caraggio. Hurricane Isaias will make landfall along the Gulf Coast this weekend. It's a Category 1 storm with maximum winds of 85 miles an hour. The latest projections show the storm making landfall somewhere between New Orleans and Panama City, likely late tomorrow or early Saturday. The National Hurricane Center, in its latest update, says preparations to protect life and property from storm surge and damaging winds along the warning area of the Gulf Coast should be rushed to completion today. Officials are watching the storm as major events in the South, like Saturday's Georgia-Alabama football game, may be in jeopardy. President Trump says the U.S. will not strike Iran before the midterm elections next month. He made the announcement in a Truth Social post today. Trump also noted that the U.S. is having what he called productive discussions with Iran. He reiterated that the country is in very bad condition, both economically and militarily. I'm Chris Caraggio, NBC News Radio.
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0: Hello. Still going strong? Less than 2 hours until Opry Country Classics this evening. Still to come, a new way to celebrate Dolly Parton's incredible legacy right in downtown Nashville. And Sheryl Crow has a new album coming out tomorrow. what we know about it. That's also coming your way. Right now, we're kicking things off with Lainey Wilson and John Mayer.

Hey WSM, this is Patrick Droney. Aaron is about to spin a song for my new record, Made You Look, that I'm super proud of. It's called Math of Us. Got to make up my dear friend and Opry member, Kelsey Ballerini. I'm so excited to be headlining the Ryman Auditorium on Sunday, October 25th. 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

Patrick Droney singing with Kelsey Ballerini on WSM. Patrick coming to the Ryman Auditorium on October 25th. That's a Sunday night. 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Right now we're rolling into a little bit of Michael Ray, Whiskey.

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Well, a big SEC showdown is coming up Saturday as Alabama, Roll Tide, hosts Georgia in Tuscaloosa. But Hurricane Isaias is making things a little interesting. But the good news, the latest forecast suggests that the worst of the storm could move through before kickoff with improving conditions by Saturday evening. But ESPN's College Game Day is taking precautions, moving its broadcast from the Quad indoors to now Coleman Coliseum, which is where Alabama basketball plays, and coincidentally, where I used to do SEC Network sideline reporting for basketball when I was in college at Bama. Now, fans are still going to be able to join the show Saturday morning from 8 to 11 Central. And former Alabama quarterback Bryce Young is going to be the celebrity guest picker alongside his former coach, Nick Saban. As of now, Alabama and Georgia are still scheduled to kick off Saturday evening, 6:30 Central on ABC. I can also tell you that if you are going to the game in Tuscaloosa, the university did share that you are not allowed to set up a tailgate spot tomorrow. You are not allowed to tailgate with tents on Saturday. And I don't think you can even set up a tailgate on Saturday before noon. This is all because of the stormy weather predictions. Here is Blake Shelton on WSN.

0: Randy Houser. That's his new music on WSM. This weekend, don't miss the latest episode of the American Songster Radio with Grammy Award-winning artist Dom Flemons alongside his wife and co-host Vinia Kennard, where the theme of their show is Music That Changed Your Life. Man, I could go on and on about that theme. Every month, Dom and Vinia sit down with legendary artists and today's innovators for conversations that explore stories, memories, moments behind their music, featuring deep dives into the American roots tradition. The American Songster Radio Show is where the songs come alive. 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
3: 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From the Springer Mountain Farms Weather Center, here's your first alert forecast.
4: It's shaping up to be another nice and quiet day across the mid-state. I'm WSB4 First Alert meteorologist Darius Mack. Saturday is a First Alert weather day as we are currently tracking Isaias, which is now a Category 1 hurricane. It is going to be heading towards the Central Gulf Coast by tomorrow. Then we're going to be looking at some changes for the weekend. That'll be bringing some widespread rain and even some gusty winds on Saturday. We're going to keep you updated with the latest.

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0: Jackson Dean, a Maryland boy,
1: here on WSM Radio. It's been almost a year since he was inducted into the Country Music Hall of Fame. It's Kenny Chesney.

just such a lovely song. Della May on WSM, and I'm going to be really honest. I feel like I'm going to sneeze any second now. I've been trying to fight it off, so I'm going to try to intro this song as quickly as I can. It's Nobody's Home, Clint Black on WSM.

0: Justin Moore. It's WSM. We are just a little over an hour away from tonight's Opry Country Classics. But let's look at tomorrow night's lineup. We have Opry members Kathy Mattea, Gary Muldier, Connie Smith, The Whites, and Mandy Barnett. Plus, The Wilder Blue and Randy Bachman makes his Opry debut. You can get tickets for tomorrow night's show right now at Opry.com. And you do not want to miss the Friday Night Opry. And guess what? You don't have to. Because if you can't be there in person, you can tune in right here on WSM tomorrow night at 7.
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9: NBC News Radio, I'm Scott Carr. Mandatory and voluntary evacuations are issued along the Gulf Coast as Hurricane Isaias approaches landfall. The first Atlantic hurricane of the year, Florida Governor Ron DeSantis has issued a state of emergency for 25 counties.
10: We have people staged for search and rescue. The utilities are on their high alert to be able to do rapid power restoration.
9: It's now a Category 2 hurricane and gaining strength. The sailors and Marines aboard the USS Abraham Lincoln are back home in San Diego. A large crowd of cheering family members greeted the aircraft carrier as it pulled into port this afternoon after a record 10-month-long deployment to the Middle East, marred by reports of several suicide attempts. Police in Lansing, Michigan say a serial killer may be behind a string of recent deaths, with most of the victims, they say, unhoused. Police Chief Robert Backus gave details today on the 5 deaths in Michigan's capital city. Scott Carr, NBC News Radio.
8: Kicking it off with an artist about to perform in the Circle, the Opry Warm-Up Show, presented by Jeff Roberts and Associates, starts now.

is at the Grand Ole Opry tonight. Welcome in. Yes, 55 minutes away from the beginning of tonight's Opry Country Classics. We have a song queued up from everybody on tonight's lineup and some extra fun ones as well. And before we get back into tonight's lineup, we're going to play some Lainey Wilson. But thought we would make this a father-daughter situation and play a song from Pam's dad, Opry star Mel Tillis. It's Coca-Cola Cowboy on WSM Radio. Here we go.

star Lainey Wilson. It's the Opry warm-up show. 48 minutes until Opry Country Classics. And they were with us last night at the Opry to celebrate Texas country music. And he is going to be your host tonight. It's Larry Gatlin and the Gatlin Brothers. She used

0: Larry Gatlin and the Gatlin Brothers back tonight for Opry Country Classics. And the rest of your lineup includes the Isaacs, Twitty and Lynn, Gary Mule Deer, and Pam Tillis.
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The Isaacs at the Grand Ole Opry tonight. And up next, we have two friends that celebrate their country music royalty in their family. It's Twitty and Lynn. Of course, celebrating Conway Twitty and Loretta Lynn. Once we're done spinning Trey and Taylor singing here, we're going to play some Conway, and then we're going to play some Loretta here on the Opry Warm-Up Show.

They are the grandchildren of Conway Twitty and Loretta Lynn. That is Trey Twitty and Taylor Lynn. Together they are Twitty and Lynn. That's going to round out our Opry Country Classics lineup for tonight. So right now we're going to play a Conway Twitty song and then a Loretta Lynn song. This is Don't Call Him a Cowboy on WSN. 35 minutes until the curtain goes up at the Opry.

0: That's Loretta on the Opry warm-up show. Her granddaughter, Tayla Lynn, will be with Trey Twitty as Twitty and Lynn tonight, singing their songs for their grandparents. And we are exactly 30 minutes out from the curtain going up on the show tonight. And the rest of your lineup includes the Gatlin Brothers, of course, it's Opry Country Classics, the Isaacs, Gary Mule Deer, and Pam Tillis.
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4: 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That's 615-425-4400. 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
8: It's shaping up to be another nice and quiet day across the mid-state. I'm WSB4 First Alert meteorologist Darius Mack. Saturday is a First Alert weather day as we are currently tracking Isaias, which is now a Category 1 hurricane. It is going to be heading towards the Central Gulf Coast by tomorrow. Then we're going to be looking at some changes for the weekend. That'll be bringing some widespread rain and even some

the Opry warm-up show. We've already gone through our full lineup for tonight's Opry Country Classics, which includes Pam Tillis, Twitty and Lynn, the Isaacs, the Gatlin Brothers, and Gary Muledeer. We now have exactly 23 minutes, yes, until that curtain is going to go up. So we are shuffling Opry stars. Until then, here, it's Dierks Bentley on 650.

Dierks Bentley on WSM. 20 minutes until the curtain goes up for Opry Country Classics. And earlier in the week, on Tuesday at the Opry, this Opry star donated $25,000 on the spot to a cause to help folks with their mental health while struggling with a cancer diagnosis or journey. We're talking about the ever-talented and generous Opry star Chris Young. He was a part of our Mitchell Tenpenny Fun show on Tuesday. Thank you, Chris, for all you do. After Chris Young, we have Opry stars Diamond Rio up next.

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We're just minutes away from tonight's Grand Ole Opry.

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9: 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And now, something else that is distinctly Nashville, the Grand Ole Opry on WSM. Let her go, boys!
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1: Hi there. How are y'all? Get a watch. The rest of us got here on. We're just kidding. We're going to pick on everybody. How y'all doing tonight? Is everybody good? I hope. We're glad you're here.